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1: 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Growing up in Tampa Bay for me was always special. We had sunshine, sports, and Spirit FM. Back in middle school, I had a really long commute downtown, and Spirit FM was always with us. 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

0: I recently traveled to Italy, and even before I stepped on the plane, I could feel God preparing my heart. Hi, I'm Olivia from Middays here at Spirit FM. That trip became so much more than travel. It was a pilgrimage. It was a chance to step away from the noise of everyday life and to make space for prayer and reflection. I found myself thinking a lot about the saints, St. Francis, St. Catherine, St. Rita. They were all real people who trusted God through struggles and suffering. Their faith wasn't perfect, but it was faithful, and that gave me hope. Being in Rome reminded me that our Catholic faith is so much bigger than our daily routines. It connects us to generations of believers, all seeking to know Christ more deeply. We're all on a pilgrimage in some way. Maybe yours is caring for your family, or walking through something hard, or just showing up for Mass. Whatever God is leading you to do today, keep walking with Him and keep living with Spirit.
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2: We haven't even made it to Christmas in July yet, but I hope you're ready because a new Christmas tour has already been announced with CeCe Winans, Michael W. Smith, and Amy Grant all together. They're not coming to Florida, but honestly, you have a really long heads up, so you can plan to travel to North Carolina if you really want. Elevation Rhythm has a new song called Father's House. There's a new Amy Grant pop-up exhibit at the Museum of Christian and Gospel Music. Tasha Layton premiered a short film for her song Meet Me in the Valley, which takes a look at her journey into stillness, surrender, and spiritual renewal. Lots of new Forrest Frank music, specifically a new single out called OK. There's a new song from Sons of Sunday called One More Day. New collaboration from Brandon Lake and Nick Jonas called The Author. Zach Williams has a new devotional and he shares his story in the book, which drops on May 19th. And Leanna Crawford has her new single called Thank God. My name's Francesca. That's your new music flash on Spirit FM.
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1: In the name of the Father, and of the Son, and of the Holy Spirit.
2: Amen.
1: I believe in God, the Father Almighty, maker of heaven and earth. I believe in Jesus Christ, his only Son, our Lord, who was conceived by the Holy Spirit, born of the Virgin Mary, suffered under Pontius Pilate, was crucified, died, and was buried. He descended to the dead. On the third day he rose again from the dead. He ascended into heaven, seated at the right hand of God, the Father Almighty. From thence he shall come to judge the living and the dead.
2: I believe in the Holy Spirit, the Holy Catholic Church, the communion of saints, the forgiveness of sins, the resurrection of the body, and life everlasting. Amen.
1: Our Father, who art in heaven, hallowed be thy name. Thy kingdom come, thy will be done, on earth as it is in heaven.
2: Give us this day our daily bread, and forgive us our trespasses, as we forgive those who trespass against us. And lead us not into temptation, but deliver us from evil. Amen. Hail Mary, full of grace, the Lord is with thee. Blessed art thou among women, and blessed is the fruit of thy womb, Jesus.
1: Holy Mary, Mother of God, pray for us sinners, now and at the hour of our death. Amen.
2: Hail Mary, full of grace, the Lord is with thee. Blessed art thou among women, and blessed is the fruit of thy womb, Jesus.
1: Holy Mary, Mother of God, pray for us sinners, now and at the hour of our death. Amen.
2: Hail Mary, full of grace, the Lord is with thee. Blessed art thou among women, and blessed is the fruit of thy womb, Jesus.
1: Holy Mary, Mother of God, pray for us sinners, now and at the hour of our death. Amen. Glory be to the Father, and to the Son, and to the Holy Spirit.
2: As it was in the beginning, is now, and ever shall be, world without end. Amen.
1: The first glorious mystery, the resurrection. Our Father who art in heaven, hallowed be thy name. Thy kingdom come, thy will be done, on earth as it is in heaven.
2: Give us this day our daily bread, and forgive us our trespasses, as we forgive those who trespass against us. And lead us not into temptation, but deliver us from evil. Amen.
1: Amen, amen, I say to you. You will weep and mourn, while the world rejoices. You will grieve, but your grief will become joy.
2: Hail Mary, full of grace, the Lord is with thee. Blessed art thou among women, and blessed is the fruit of thy womb, Jesus.
1: Holy Mary, Mother of God, pray for us sinners, now and at the hour of our death. Amen. So you also are now in anguish, but I will see you again, and your hearts will rejoice, and no one will take your joy away from you.
2: Hail Mary, full of grace, the Lord is with thee. Blessed art thou among women, and blessed is the fruit of thy womb, Jesus.
1: Holy Mary, Mother of God, pray for us sinners, now and at the hour of our death. Amen. But at daybreak on the first day of the week, they took the spices they had prepared and went to the tomb.
2: Hail Mary, full of grace, the Lord is with thee. Blessed art thou among women, and blessed is the fruit of thy womb, Jesus.
1: Holy Mary, Mother of God, pray for us sinners, now and at the hour of our death. Amen. And behold, there was a great earthquake, for an angel of the Lord descended from heaven, approached, rolled back the stone, and sat upon it.
2: Hail Mary, full of grace, the Lord is with thee. Blessed art thou among women, and blessed is the fruit of thy womb, Jesus.
1: Holy Mary, Mother of God, pray for us sinners, now and at the hour of our death. Amen. Then the angel said to the women in reply, Do not be afraid. I know that you are seeking Jesus the crucified. He is not here.
2: Hail Mary, full of grace, the Lord is with thee. Blessed art thou among women, and blessed is the fruit of thy womb, Jesus.
1: Holy Mary, Mother of God, pray for us sinners, now and at the hour of our death. Amen. For he has been raised just as he said. Come and see the place where he lay.
2: Hail Mary, full of grace, the Lord is with thee. Blessed art thou among women, and blessed is the fruit of thy womb, Jesus.
1: Holy Mary, Mother of God, pray for us sinners, now and at the hour of our death. Amen. Then go quickly and tell his disciples, He has been raised from the dead, and he is going before you to Galilee. There you will see him. Behold, I have told you.
2: Hail Mary, full of grace, the Lord is with thee. Blessed art thou among women, and blessed is the fruit of thy womb, Jesus.
1: Holy Mary, Mother of God, pray for us sinners, now and at the hour of our death. Amen. Then they went away quickly from the tomb, fearful yet overjoyed, and ran to announce this to his disciples.
2: Hail Mary, full of grace, the Lord is with thee. Blessed art thou among women, and blessed is the fruit of thy womb, Jesus.
1: Holy Mary, Mother of God, pray for us sinners, now and at the hour of our death. Amen. I am the resurrection and the life. Whoever believes in me, even if he dies, will live.
2: Hail Mary, full of grace, the Lord is with thee. Blessed art thou among women, and blessed is the fruit of thy womb, Jesus.
1: Holy Mary, Mother of God, pray for us sinners, now and at the hour of our death. Amen. And everyone who lives and believes in me will never die.
2: Hail Mary, full of grace, the Lord is with thee. Blessed art thou among women, and blessed is the fruit of thy womb, Jesus.
1: Holy Mary, Mother of God, pray for us sinners, now and at the hour of our death. Amen. Glory be to the Father, and to the Son, and to the Holy Spirit.
2: As it was in the beginning, is now, and ever shall be, world without end. Amen.
3: O my Jesus, forgive us our sins, save us from the fires of hell. Lead all souls to heaven, especially those in most need of thy mercy.
1: The second glorious mystery, the Ascension. Our Father who art in heaven, hallowed be thy name. Thy kingdom come, thy will be done, on earth as it is in heaven.
2: Give us this day our daily bread, and forgive us our trespasses, as we forgive those who trespass against us. And lead us not into temptation, but deliver us from evil. Amen.
1: Then he led them out as far as Bethany, raised his hands, and blessed them.
2: Hail Mary, full of grace, the Lord is with thee. Blessed art thou among women, and blessed is the fruit of thy womb, Jesus.
1: Holy Mary, Mother of God, pray for us sinners, now and at the hour of our death. Amen. Then Jesus approached and said to them, All power in heaven and on earth has been given to me.
2: Hail Mary, full of grace, the Lord is with thee. Blessed art thou among women, and blessed is the fruit of thy womb, Jesus.
1: Holy Mary, Mother of God, pray for us sinners, now and at the hour of our death. Amen. Go, therefore, and make disciples of all nations.
2: Hail Mary, full of grace, the Lord is with thee. Blessed art thou among women, and blessed is the fruit of thy womb, Jesus.
1: Holy Mary, Mother of God, pray for us sinners, now and at the hour of our death. Amen. Baptizing them in the name of the Father, and of the Son, and of the Holy Spirit.
2: Hail Mary, full of grace, the Lord is with thee. Blessed art thou among women, and blessed is the fruit of thy womb, Jesus.
1: Holy Mary, Mother of God, pray for us sinners, now and at the hour of our death. Amen. Teaching them to observe all that I have commanded you.
2: Hail Mary, full of grace, the Lord is with thee. Blessed art thou among women, and blessed is the fruit of thy womb, Jesus.
1: Holy Mary, Mother of God, pray for us sinners, now and at the hour of our death. Amen. Whoever believes and is baptized will be saved.
2: Hail Mary, full of grace, the Lord is with thee. Blessed art thou among women, and blessed is the fruit of thy womb, Jesus.
1: Holy Mary, Mother of God, pray for us sinners, now and at the hour of our death. Amen. Whoever does not believe will be condemned.
2: Hail Mary, full of grace, the Lord is with thee. Blessed art thou among women, and blessed is the fruit of thy womb, Jesus.
1: Holy Mary, Mother of God, pray for us sinners, now and at the hour of our death. Amen. And behold, I am with you always, until the end of the age.
2: Hail Mary, full of grace, the Lord is with thee. Blessed art thou among women, and blessed is the fruit of thy womb, Jesus.
1: Holy Mary, Mother of God, pray for us sinners, now and at the hour of our death. Amen. When he had said this, as they were looking on, he was lifted up, and a cloud took him from their sight.
2: Hail Mary, full of grace, the Lord is with thee. Blessed art thou among women, and blessed is the fruit of thy womb, Jesus.
1: Holy Mary, Mother of God, pray for us sinners, now and at the hour of our death. Amen. So then the Lord Jesus, after he spoke to them, was taken up into heaven, and took his seat at the right hand of God.
2: Hail Mary, full of grace, the Lord is with thee. Blessed art thou among women, and blessed is the fruit of thy womb, Jesus.
1: Holy Mary, Mother of God, pray for us sinners, now and at the hour of our death. Amen. Glory be to the Father, and to the Son, and to the Holy Spirit.
2: As it was in the beginning, is now, and ever shall be, world without end. Amen.
3: O my Jesus, forgive us our sins, save us from the fires of hell. Lead all souls to heaven, especially those in most need of thy mercy.
1: The third glorious mystery, the descent of the Holy Spirit. Our Father who art in heaven, hallowed be thy name. Thy kingdom come, thy will be done, on earth as it is in heaven.
2: Give us this day our daily bread, and forgive us our trespasses, as we forgive those who trespass against us. And lead us not into temptation, but deliver us from evil. Amen.
1: When the time for Pentecost was fulfilled, they were all in one place together.
2: Hail Mary, full of grace, the Lord is with thee. Blessed art thou among women, and blessed is the fruit of thy womb, Jesus.
1: Holy Mary, Mother of God, pray for us sinners, now and at the hour of our death. Amen. And suddenly there came from the sky a noise like a strong driving wind, and it filled the entire house in which they were.
2: Hail Mary, full of grace, the Lord is with thee. Blessed art thou among women, and blessed is the fruit of thy womb, Jesus.
1: Holy Mary, Mother of God, pray for us sinners, now and at the hour of our death. Amen. Then there appeared to them tongues as of fire, which parted and came to rest on each one of them.
2: Hail Mary, full of grace, the Lord is with thee. Blessed art thou among women, and blessed is the fruit of thy womb, Jesus.
1: Holy Mary, Mother of God, pray for us sinners, now and at the hour of our death. Amen. And they were all filled with the Holy Spirit, and began to speak in different tongues, as the Spirit enabled them to proclaim.
2: Hail Mary, full of grace, the Lord is with thee. Blessed art thou among women, and blessed is the fruit of thy womb, Jesus.
1: Holy Mary, Mother of God, pray for us sinners, now and at the hour of our death. Amen. Now there were devout Jews from every nation under heaven staying in Jerusalem.
2: Hail Mary, full of grace, the Lord is with thee. Blessed art thou among women, and blessed is the fruit of thy womb, Jesus.
1: Holy Mary, Mother of God, pray for us sinners, now and at the hour of our death. Amen. Then Peter stood up with the 11, raised his voice, and proclaimed to them, "You who are Jews, indeed all of you staying in Jerusalem, let this be known to you, and listen to my words."
2: Hail Mary, full of grace, the Lord is with thee. Blessed art thou among women, and blessed is the fruit of thy womb, Jesus.
1: Holy Mary, Mother of God, pray for us sinners, now and at the hour of our death. Amen. Peter said to them, "Repent and be baptized, every one of you, in the name of Jesus Christ for the forgiveness of your sins, and you will receive the gift of the Holy Spirit."
2: Hail Mary, full of grace, the Lord is with thee. Blessed art thou among women, and blessed is the fruit of thy womb, Jesus.
1: Holy Mary, Mother of God, pray for us sinners, now and at the hour of our death. Amen. Those who accepted his message were baptized, and about 3,000 persons were added that day.
2: Hail Mary, full of grace, the Lord is with thee. Blessed art thou among women, and blessed is the fruit of thy womb, Jesus.
1: Holy Mary, Mother of God, pray for us sinners, now and at the hour of our death. Amen. Send forth thy Spirit, and they shall be created, and you shall renew the face of the earth.
2: Hail Mary, full of grace, the Lord is with thee. Blessed art thou among women, and blessed is the fruit of thy womb, Jesus.
1: Holy Mary, Mother of God, pray for us sinners, now and at the hour of our death. Amen. Come, Holy Spirit, and fill the hearts of thy faithful, and kindle in them the fire of your love.
2: Hail Mary, full of grace, the Lord is with thee. Blessed art thou among women, and blessed is the fruit of thy womb, Jesus.
1: Holy Mary, Mother of God, pray for us sinners, now and at the hour of our death. Amen. Glory be to the Father, and to the Son, and to the Holy Spirit.
2: As it was in the beginning, is now, and ever shall be, world without end. Amen.
3: O my Jesus, forgive us our sins, save us from the fires of hell. Lead all souls to heaven, especially those in most need of thy mercy.
1: The fourth glorious mystery, the Assumption of Mary. Our Father who art in heaven, hallowed be thy name. Thy kingdom come, thy will be done, on earth as it is in heaven.
2: Give us this day our daily bread, and forgive us our trespasses, as we forgive those who trespass against us. And lead us not into temptation, but deliver us from evil. Amen.
1: My lover speaks, he says to me, "Arise, my beloved, my beautiful one, and come."
2: Hail Mary, full of grace, the Lord is with thee. Blessed art thou among women, and blessed is the fruit of thy womb, Jesus.
1: Holy Mary, Mother of God, pray for us sinners, now and at the hour of our death. Amen. For see, the winter is past, the rains are over and gone, the flowers appear on the earth, the time of pruning the vines has come, and the song of the dove is heard in our land.
2: Hail Mary, full of grace, the Lord is with thee. Blessed art thou among women, and blessed is the fruit of thy womb, Jesus.
1: Holy Mary, Mother of God, pray for us sinners, now and at the hour of our death. Amen. The fig tree puts forth its figs, and the vines in bloom give forth fragrance. Arise, my beloved, my beautiful one, and come. O my dove in the clefts of the rock, in the secret recesses of the cliff, let me see you, let me hear your voice, for your voice is sweet, and you are lovely.
2: Hail Mary, full of grace, the Lord is with thee. Blessed art thou among women, and blessed is the fruit of thy womb, Jesus.
1: Holy Mary, Mother of God, pray for us sinners, now and at the hour of our death. Amen. Then God's temple in heaven was opened, and the ark of his covenant could be seen in the temple. There were flashes of lightning, rumblings and peals of thunder, an earthquake, and a violent hailstorm.
2: Hail Mary, full of grace, the Lord is with thee. Blessed art thou among women, and blessed is the fruit of thy womb, Jesus.
1: Holy Mary, Mother of God, pray for us sinners, now and at the hour of our death. Amen. A great sign appeared in the sky, a woman clothed with the sun.
2: Hail Mary, full of grace, the Lord is with thee. Blessed art thou among women, and blessed is the fruit of thy womb, Jesus.
1: Holy Mary, Mother of God, pray for us sinners, now and at the hour of our death. Amen. With the moon under her feet, and on her head a crown of 12 stars.
2: Hail Mary, full of grace, the Lord is with thee. Blessed art thou among women, and blessed is the fruit of thy womb, Jesus.
1: Holy Mary, Mother of God, pray for us sinners, now and at the hour of our death. Amen. You are beautiful, my beloved. You are beautiful. Your eyes are doves behind your veil. All glorious is the King's daughter as she enters, her raiment threaded with gold. In embroidered apparel she is led to the King.
2: Hail Mary, full of grace, the Lord is with thee. Blessed art thou among women, and blessed is the fruit of thy womb, Jesus.
1: Holy Mary, Mother of God, pray for us sinners, now and at the hour of our death. Amen. Blessed are they who wash their robes so as to have the right to the tree of life and enter the city through its gates.
2: Hail Mary, full of grace, the Lord is with thee. Blessed art thou among women, and blessed is the fruit of thy womb, Jesus.
1: Holy Mary, Mother of God, pray for us sinners, now and at the hour of our death. Amen. Blessed are you who believe that what was spoken to you by the Lord would be fulfilled. And Mary said, my soul proclaims the greatness of the Lord. My spirit rejoices in God my Savior.
2: Hail Mary, full of grace, the Lord is with thee. Blessed art thou among women, and blessed is the fruit of thy womb, Jesus.
1: Holy Mary, Mother of God, pray for us sinners, now and at the hour of our death. Amen. For he has looked upon his handmaid's lowliness. Behold, from now on will all ages call me blessed. The Mighty One has done great things for me, and holy is his name.
2: Hail Mary, full of grace, the Lord is with thee. Blessed art thou among women, and blessed is the fruit of thy womb, Jesus.
1: Holy Mary, Mother of God, pray for us sinners, now and at the hour of our death. Amen. Glory be to the Father, and to the Son, and to the Holy Spirit.
2: As it was in the beginning, is now, and ever shall be, world without end. Amen.
3: O my Jesus, forgive us our sins, save us from the fires of hell, lead all souls to heaven, especially those in most need of thy mercy.
1: The fifth glorious mystery, the coronation of Mary. Our Father who art in heaven, hallowed be thy name. Thy kingdom come, thy will be done, on earth as it is in heaven.
2: Give us this day our daily bread, and forgive us our trespasses, as we forgive those who trespass against us. And lead us not into temptation, but deliver us from evil. Amen.
1: Who is this that comes forth like the dawn, as beautiful as the moon, as resplendent as the sun?
2: Hail Mary, full of grace, the Lord is with thee. Blessed art thou among women, and blessed is the fruit of thy womb, Jesus.
1: Holy Mary, Mother of God, pray for us sinners, now and at the hour of our death. Amen. Like a star shining among the clouds, like the full moon at the holy day season, like the sun shining upon the temple, like the rainbow appearing in the cloudy sky, like the blossoms on branches in springtime, like a lily on the banks of a stream.
2: Hail Mary, full of grace, the Lord is with thee. Blessed art thou among women, and blessed is the fruit of thy womb, Jesus.
1: Holy Mary, Mother of God, pray for us sinners, now and at the hour of our death. Amen. I am the rose of Sharon, a lily of the valley.
2: Hail Mary, full of grace, the Lord is with thee. Blessed art thou among women, and blessed is the fruit of thy womb, Jesus.
1: Holy Mary, Mother of God, pray for us sinners, now and at the hour of our death. Amen. From the mouth of the Most High I came forth, and mist-like covered the earth.
2: Hail Mary, full of grace, the Lord is with thee. Blessed art thou among women, and blessed is the fruit of thy womb, Jesus.
1: Holy Mary, Mother of God, pray for us sinners, now and at the hour of our death. Amen. In the highest heavens did I dwell, my throne on a pillar of cloud.
2: Hail Mary, full of grace, the Lord is with thee. Blessed art thou among women, and blessed is the fruit of thy womb, Jesus.
1: Holy Mary, Mother of God, pray for us sinners, now and at the hour of our death. Amen. I bud forth delights like the vine, my blossoms become fruit fair and rich.
2: Hail Mary, full of grace, the Lord is with thee. Blessed art thou among women, and blessed is the fruit of thy womb, Jesus.
1: Holy Mary, Mother of God, pray for us sinners, now and at the hour of our death. Amen. Come to me, all you that yearn for me, and be filled with my fruits. You will remember me as sweeter than honey.
2: Hail Mary, full of grace, the Lord is with thee. Blessed art thou among women, and blessed is the fruit of thy womb, Jesus.
1: Holy Mary, Mother of God, pray for us sinners, now and at the hour of our death. Amen. So now, O children, listen to me. Instruction and wisdom do not reject. Happy the man who obeys me.
2: Hail Mary, full of grace, the Lord is with thee. Blessed art thou among women, and blessed is the fruit of thy womb, Jesus.
1: Holy Mary, Mother of God, pray for us sinners, now and at the hour of our death. Amen. And happy those who keep my ways. Happy the man watching daily at my gates. For he who finds me finds life, and wins favor from the Lord.
2: Hail Mary, full of grace, the Lord is with thee. Blessed art thou among women, and blessed is the fruit of thy womb, Jesus.
1: Holy Mary, Mother of God, pray for us sinners, now and at the hour of our death. Amen. Hail, Queen of Mercy, protect us from the enemy. Receive us at the hour of death.
2: Hail Mary, full of grace, the Lord is with thee. Blessed art thou among women, and blessed is the

0: weeping in this valley of tears. Turn then, most gracious Advocate, thine eyes of mercy upon us, and after this our exile, show unto us the blessed fruit of thy womb, Jesus. O clement, O loving, O sweet Virgin Mary,
1: pray for us, O Holy Mother of God,
0: that we may be made worthy of the promises of Christ.
1: In the name of the Father, and of the Son, and of the Holy Spirit.
0: Amen.
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Andrew Rip and Crowd are just around the corner. It's a Jamie, and it's going to be a great week. Man, school's almost out. So much to be excited for. Parents are freaking out because they're trying to find the summer camps that still have availability. Man, I'm with you. We don't do a lot of camps. We'll do sail camp down at Tampa Sailing Squadron for the kiddos. That's about it. I know there are some parents that have a need. Praise the Lord, we're able to keep track of them all summer. But we'll do a sail camp and then try to relax a lot pretty much. But, you know, we've got a new one coming in August, so I don't know how much relaxing there's going to be.

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Just put a bug in your ear real quick. 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

Hey, it's Jamie. Hopeful. Everything is better coming up also for King and Country. Man, how many more days till school's out? Excited for summer? Man, big congrats to all of our graduates. Prayers for your future. Congratulations to all of our educators. Thank you for your excellence. You've had a great year. 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

Join us for our 40th anniversary Mass celebrated by Bishop Gregory Parks. It's happening on May 26th at 11 a.m. at Christ the King Catholic Church here in South Tampa, right next door to the Spirit FM studios. 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

0: I recently traveled to Italy, and even before I stepped on the plane, I could feel God preparing my heart. Hi, I'm Olivia from Middays here at Spirit FM. That trip became so much more than travel. It was a pilgrimage. It was a chance to step away from the noise of everyday life and to make space for prayer and reflection. I found myself thinking a lot about the saints, St. Francis, St. Catherine, St. Rita. They were all real people who trusted God through struggles and suffering. Their faith wasn't perfect, but it was faithful, and that gave me hope. Being in Rome reminded me that our Catholic faith is so much bigger than our daily routines. It connects us to generations of believers, all seeking to know Christ more deeply. We're all on a pilgrimage in some way. Maybe yours is caring for your family, or walking through something hard, or just showing up for Mass. Whatever God is leading you to do today, keep walking with Him and keep living with Spirit.
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Good morning, it's Jamie. New music from Jamie McDonald coming up. Ain't No Way. Also, Need to Breathe. One of my favorite bands, Need to Breathe. You know, back in the day when they were up and coming, they used to come around the station pretty regularly. You know, when they were releasing albums and doing radio tours and concerts. And man, you know, I'm not bragging, so don't take it as such. But I mean, I've met a lot of artists throughout the years. Need to Breathe, Barebone and the Boys, all-time favorite. I mean, other than like Switchfoot's probably my top favorite band, right? I got to surf with those guys one time. John Foreman and his brothers, they're all from Cali, and they surf, and they were out here, and I had an opportunity to go surfing with them. It was great. But yeah, Need to Breathe, the boys from the Carolinas, the Possum Kingdom, as they say. Am I getting that right? Pretty awesome stuff. We'll play them coming up in a minute.

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I want to tithe to you guys because you're playing good music and doing kingdom work. 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Thank you so much.

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Hey, how you doing? Caleb and John, also Jeremy Rosado coming up. Summer 2026. We are just about to launch, aren't we? How many more days until school's out? My kids are homeschooled, so they're a bunch of slackers. They're sort of out all the time. I have no idea when school's out, but I know it's soon. Just a couple reminders. Okay, this is like my PSA I do all the time this time of year. Number one, water safety. Okay, water safety. You know, you can't take your eyes off for a minute. All right, and then number two, don't take a vacation from your relationship with Christ. Amen? Well, I guess there's probably number three. Keep listening to Spirit FM. We'll be the soundtrack to your summer.

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Hey, it's Jamie. All right, let's take a minute for prayer. Thanks for being here. In the name of the Father, and of the Son, and of the Holy Spirit. Oh, Jesus, through the Immaculate Heart of Mary, we offer you our prayers, works, joys, and sufferings of this day for all of the intentions of your Sacred Heart in union with the Holy Sacrifice of the Mass throughout the world, for the salvation of souls, the reparation of sins, and the reunion of all Christians. Father, we offer all the prayer intentions that are in the hearts of those who are with us at this moment. And we offer all the prayers called and emailed into Spirit FM this week. Our Father, who art in heaven, hallowed be thy name. Thy kingdom come, thy will be done on earth as it is in heaven. Give us this day our daily bread, and forgive us our trespasses as we forgive those who trespass against us. And lead us not into temptation, but deliver us from evil. Hail Mary, full of grace, the Lord is with thee. Blessed art thou among women, and blessed is the fruit of thy womb, Jesus. Holy Mary, Mother of God, pray for our sinners now and at the hour of our death. And glory be to the Father, and to the Son, and to the Holy Spirit. As it was in the beginning, is now, and ever shall be, world without end. Amen.

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2: We haven't even made it to Christmas in July yet, but I hope you're ready because a new Christmas tour has already been announced with Cece Winans, Michael W. Smith, and Amy Grant all together. They're not coming to Florida, but honestly, you have a really long heads up, so you can plan to travel to North Carolina if you really want. Elevation Rhythm has a new song called Father's House. There's a new Amy Grant pop-up exhibit at the Museum of Christian and Gospel Music. Tasha Layton premiered a short film for her song Meet Me in the Valley, which takes a look at her journey into stillness, surrender, and spiritual renewal. Lots of new Forrest Frank music, specifically a new single out called OK. There's a new song from Sons of Sunday called One More Day. New collaboration from Brandon Lake and Nick Jonas called The Author. Zach Williams has a new devotional and he shares his story in the book, which drops on May 19th. And Leanna Crawford has her new single called Thank God. My name's Francesca. That's your new music flash on Spirit FM.
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That's going to do it for me. Have a great day. Pat Barrett, Hannah Kerr coming up. 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

0: In the name of the Father, and of the Son, and of the Holy Spirit, amen. Our Father, who art in heaven, hallowed be thy name. Thy kingdom come, thy will be done, on earth as it is in heaven.
1: Give us this day our daily bread, and forgive us our trespasses, as we forgive those who trespass against us. And lead us not into temptation, but deliver us from evil. Amen.
0: Hail Mary, full of grace, the Lord is with thee. Blessed art thou among women, and blessed is the fruit of thy womb, Jesus.
1: Holy Mary, Mother of God, pray for us sinners, now and at the hour of our death. Amen.
0: I believe in God, the Father Almighty, creator of heaven and earth, and in Jesus Christ, his only Son, our Lord, who was conceived by the Holy Spirit, born of the Virgin Mary, suffered under Pontius Pilate, was crucified, died, and was buried. He descended into hell. On the third day he rose again from the dead. He ascended into heaven and is seated at the right hand of God the Father Almighty. From there he will come to judge the living and the dead.
1: I believe in the Holy Spirit, the Holy Catholic Church, the communion of saints, the forgiveness of sins, the resurrection of the body, and life everlasting. Amen.
0: Eternal Father, I offer you the body and blood, soul and divinity, of your dearly beloved Son, our Lord Jesus Christ,
1: in atonement for our sins and those of the whole world.
0: For the sake of his sorrowful passion,
1: have mercy on us and on the whole world.
0: For the sake of his sorrowful passion,
1: have mercy on us and on the whole world.
0: For the sake of his sorrowful passion,
1: have mercy on us and on the whole world.
0: For the sake of his sorrowful passion,
1: have mercy on us and on the whole world.
0: For the sake of his sorrowful passion,
1: have mercy on us and on the whole world.
0: For the sake of his sorrowful passion,
1: have mercy on us and on the whole world.
0: For the sake of his sorrowful passion,
1: have mercy on us and on the whole world.
0: For the sake of his sorrowful passion,
1: have mercy on us and on the whole world.
0: For the sake of his sorrowful passion,
1: have mercy on us and on the whole world.
0: For the sake of his sorrowful passion,
1: have mercy on us and on the whole world.
0: Eternal Father, I offer you the body and blood, soul and divinity of your dearly beloved Son, our Lord Jesus Christ,
1: in atonement for our sins and those of the whole world.
0: For the sake of his sorrowful passion,
1: have mercy on us and on the whole world.
0: For the sake of his sorrowful passion,
1: have mercy on us and on the whole world.
0: For the sake of his sorrowful passion,
1: have mercy on us and on the whole world.
0: For the sake of his sorrowful passion,
1: have mercy on us and on the whole world.
0: For the sake of his sorrowful passion,
1: have mercy on us and on the whole world.
0: For the sake of his sorrowful passion,
1: have mercy on us and on the whole world.
0: For the sake of his sorrowful passion,
1: have mercy on us and on the whole world.
0: For the sake of his sorrowful passion,
1: have mercy on us and on the whole world.
0: For the sake of his sorrowful passion,
1: have mercy on us and on the whole world.
0: For the sake of his sorrowful passion,
1: have mercy on us and on the whole world.
0: Eternal Father, I offer you the body and blood, soul and divinity of your dearly beloved Son, our Lord Jesus Christ,
1: in atonement for our sins and those of the whole world.
0: For the sake of his sorrowful passion,
1: have mercy on us and on the whole world.
0: For the sake of his sorrowful passion,
1: have mercy on us and on the whole world.
0: For the sake of his sorrowful passion,
1: have mercy on us and on the whole world.
0: For the sake of his sorrowful passion,
1: have mercy on us and on the whole world.
0: For the sake of his sorrowful passion,
1: have mercy on us and on the whole world.
0: For the sake of his sorrowful passion,
1: have mercy on us and on the whole world.
0: For the sake of his sorrowful passion,
1: have mercy on us and on the whole world.
0: For the sake of his sorrowful passion,
1: have mercy on us and on the whole world.
0: For the sake of his sorrowful passion,
1: have mercy on us and on the whole world.
0: For the sake of his sorrowful passion,
1: have mercy on us and on the whole world.
0: Eternal Father, I offer you the body and blood, soul and divinity of your dearly beloved Son, our Lord Jesus Christ,
1: in atonement for our sins and those of the whole world.
0: For the sake of his sorrowful passion,
1: have mercy on us and on the whole world.
0: For the sake of his sorrowful passion,
1: have mercy on us and on the whole world.
0: For the sake of his sorrowful passion,
1: have mercy on us and on the whole world.
0: For the sake of his sorrowful passion,
1: have mercy on us and on the whole world.
0: For the sake of his sorrowful passion,
1: have mercy on us and on the whole world.
0: For the sake of his sorrowful passion,
1: have mercy on us and on the whole world.
0: For the sake of his sorrowful passion,
1: have mercy on us and on the whole world.
0: For the sake of his sorrowful passion,
1: have mercy on us and on the whole world.
0: For the sake of his sorrowful passion,
1: have mercy on us and on the whole world.
0: For the sake of his sorrowful passion,
1: have mercy on us and on the whole world.
0: Eternal Father, I offer you the body and blood, soul and divinity of your dearly beloved Son, our Lord Jesus Christ,
1: in atonement for our sins and those of the whole world.
0: For the sake of his sorrowful passion,
1: Have mercy on us and on the whole world.
0: For the sake of his sorrowful passion.
1: Have mercy on us and on the whole world.
0: For the sake of his sorrowful passion.
1: Have mercy on us and on the whole world.
0: For the sake of his sorrowful passion.
1: Have mercy on us and on the whole world.
0: For the sake of his sorrowful passion.
1: Have mercy on us and on the whole world.
0: For the sake of his sorrowful passion.
1: Have mercy on us and on the whole world.
0: For the sake of his sorrowful passion.
1: Have mercy on us and on the whole world.
0: For the sake of his sorrowful passion.
1: Have mercy on us and on the whole world.
0: For the sake of his sorrowful passion.
1: Have mercy on us and on the whole world.
0: For the sake of his sorrowful passion.
1: Have mercy on us and on the whole world.
0: Holy God, Holy Mighty One, Holy Immortal One.
1: Have mercy on us and on the whole world.
0: Holy God, Holy Mighty One, Holy Immortal One.
1: Have mercy on us and on the whole world.
0: Holy God, Holy Mighty One, Holy Immortal One.
1: Have mercy on us and on the whole world.
0: Eternal God, in whom mercy is endless, and the treasury of compassion inexhaustible.
1: Look kindly upon us and increase your mercy in us, that in difficult moments we might not despair nor become despondent, but with great confidence submit ourselves to your holy will, which is love and mercy itself.
0: In the name of the Father, and of the Son, and of the Holy Spirit, amen.
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0: This is Franciscan Media's Saint of the Day for May 18th. Today we celebrate Pope St. John I. Inheritances come in many forms. Sometimes they involve money or physical and personal traits passed from one generation to the next. Sometimes they involve particular historical realities. For today's saint, the historical reality he inherited was the Arian heresy, which denied the divinity of Christ. Born in 470, Siena native John was in poor health when he became pope in 523. Italy had been ruled for 30 years by an emperor who embraced the Arian heresy, but was reasonably tolerant of his subjects who were Orthodox believers. When the Eastern emperor began cracking down on the Arians in his area, the Western emperor Theodoric pressured John to lead a delegation to Constantinople to urge a change of heart. Little is known of the outcome of those negotiations, but John had become suspect in Theodoric's eyes. On his way home, John was imprisoned in Ravenna, dying there in 526. His body was taken back to Rome and buried in St. Peter's Basilica, where his epitaph reads, "A Victim for Christ." There's more about the saints, along with inspiration and Catholic resources, at our website, saintoftheday.org. From Franciscan Media, this has been Saint of the Day.
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1: In the name of the Father, and of the Son, and of the Holy Spirit. Amen. I believe in God, the Father Almighty, creator of heaven and earth, and in Jesus Christ, his only Son, our Lord. He was conceived by the power of the Holy Spirit and was born of the Virgin Mary. He suffered under Pontius Pilate, was crucified, died, and was buried. He descended to the dead. On the third day he arose again. He ascended into heaven and is seated at the right hand of the Father. He will come again to judge the living and the dead.
2: I believe in the Holy Spirit, the Holy Catholic Church, the communion of saints, the forgiveness of sins, and the resurrection of the body, and life everlasting. Amen.
1: Our Father, who art in heaven, hallowed be thy name. Thy kingdom come, thy will be done, on earth as it is in heaven.
2: Give us this day our daily bread, and forgive us our trespasses, as we forgive those who trespass against us. And lead us not into temptation, but deliver us from evil. Amen. Hail Mary, full of grace, the Lord is with thee. Blessed art thou among women, and blessed is the fruit of thy womb, Jesus.
1: Holy Mary, Mother of God, pray for us sinners, now and at the hour of our death. Amen.
2: Hail Mary, full of grace, the Lord is with thee. Blessed art thou among women, and blessed is the fruit of thy womb, Jesus.
1: Holy Mary, Mother of God, pray for us sinners, now and at the hour of our death. Amen.
2: Hail Mary, full of grace, the Lord is with thee. Blessed art thou among women, and blessed is the fruit of thy womb, Jesus.
1: Holy Mary, Mother of God, pray for us sinners, now and at the hour of our death. Amen. Glory be to the Father, and to the Son, and to the Holy Spirit.
2: As it was in the beginning, is now, and ever shall be, world without end. Amen.
1: The first joyful mystery, the Annunciation. Our Father, who art in heaven, hallowed be thy name. Thy kingdom come, thy will be done, on earth as it is in heaven.
2: Give us this day our daily bread, and forgive us our trespasses, as we forgive those who trespass against us. And lead us not into temptation, but deliver us from evil. Amen.
1: In the sixth month, the angel Gabriel was sent from God to a town of Galilee called Nazareth, to a virgin betrothed to a man named Joseph of the house of David. And the virgin's name was Mary.
2: Hail Mary, full of grace, the Lord is with thee. Blessed art thou among women, and blessed is the fruit of thy womb, Jesus.
1: Holy Mary, Mother of God, pray for us sinners, now and at the hour of our death. Amen. And coming to her, he said, Hail, favored one, the Lord is with you.
2: Hail Mary, full of grace, the Lord is with thee. Blessed art thou among women, and blessed is the fruit of thy womb, Jesus.
1: Holy Mary, Mother of God, pray for us sinners, now and at the hour of our death. Amen. But she was greatly troubled at what was said, and pondered what sort of greeting this might be.
2: Hail Mary, full of grace, the Lord is with thee. Blessed art thou among women, and blessed is the fruit of thy womb, Jesus.
1: Holy Mary, Mother of God, pray for us sinners, now and at the hour of our death. Amen. Then the angel said to her, Do not be afraid, Mary, for you have found favor with God.
2: Hail Mary, full of grace, the Lord is with thee. Blessed art thou among women, and blessed is the fruit of thy womb, Jesus.
1: Holy Mary, Mother of God, pray for us sinners, now and at the hour of our death. Amen. Behold, you will conceive in your womb and bear a son, and you shall name him Jesus.
2: Hail Mary, full of grace, the Lord is with thee. Blessed art thou among women, and blessed is the fruit of thy womb, Jesus.
1: Holy Mary, Mother of God, pray for us sinners, now and at the hour of our death. Amen. He will be great, and will be called Son of the Most High, and the Lord God will give him the throne of David his father, and he will rule over the house of Jacob forever, and of his kingdom there will be no end.
2: Hail Mary, full of grace, the Lord is with thee. Blessed art thou among women, and blessed is the fruit of thy womb, Jesus.
1: Holy Mary, Mother of God, pray for us sinners, now and at the hour of our death. Amen. But Mary said to the angel, How can this be, since I have no relations with a man?
2: Hail Mary, full of grace, the Lord is with thee. Blessed art thou among women, and blessed is the fruit of thy womb, Jesus.
1: Holy Mary, Mother of God, pray for us sinners, now and at the hour of our death. Amen. And the angel said to her in reply, The Holy Spirit will come upon you, and the power of the Most High will overshadow you. Therefore the child to be born will be called Holy, the Son of God.
2: Hail Mary, full of grace, the Lord is with thee. Blessed art thou among women, and blessed is the fruit of thy womb, Jesus.
1: Holy Mary, Mother of God, pray for us sinners, now and at the hour of our death. Amen. And behold, Elizabeth, your relative, has also conceived a son in her old age, and this is the sixth month for her who is called barren, for nothing will be impossible for God.
2: Hail Mary, full of grace, the Lord is with thee. Blessed art thou among women, and blessed is the fruit of thy womb, Jesus.
1: Holy Mary, Mother of God, pray for us sinners, now and at the hour of our death. Amen. Mary said, Behold, I am the handmaid of the Lord. May it be done to me according to your word. Then the angel departed from her.
2: Hail Mary, full of grace, the Lord is with thee. Blessed art thou among women, and blessed is the fruit of thy womb, Jesus.
1: Holy Mary, Mother of God, pray for us sinners, now and at the hour of our death. Amen. Glory be to the Father, and to the Son, and to the Holy Spirit.
2: As it was in the beginning, is now, and ever shall be, world without end. Amen.
3: O my Jesus, forgive us our sins, save us from the fires of hell, lead all souls into heaven, especially those in most need of thy mercy.
1: The second joyful mystery, the Visitation. Our Father, who art in heaven, hallowed be thy name. Thy kingdom come, thy will be done, on earth as it is in heaven.
2: Give us this day our daily bread, and forgive us our trespasses, as we forgive those who trespass against us. And lead us not into temptation, but deliver us from evil. Amen.
1: During those days, Mary set out and traveled to the hill country in haste to a town of Judah, where she entered the house of Zechariah and greeted Elizabeth.
2: Hail Mary, full of grace, the Lord is with thee. Blessed art thou among women, and blessed is the fruit of thy womb, Jesus.
1: Holy Mary, Mother of God, pray for us sinners, now and at the hour of our death. Amen. When Elizabeth heard Mary's greeting, the infant leaped in her womb, and Elizabeth filled with the Holy Spirit.
2: Hail Mary, full of grace, the Lord is with thee. Blessed art thou among women, and blessed is the fruit of thy womb, Jesus.
1: Holy Mary, Mother of God, pray for us sinners, now and at the hour of our death. Amen. She cried out in a loud voice and said, Most blessed are you among women, and blessed is the fruit of your womb.
2: Hail Mary, full of grace, the Lord is with thee. Blessed art thou among women, and blessed is the fruit of thy womb, Jesus.
1: Holy Mary, Mother of God, pray for us sinners, now and at the hour of our death. Amen. And how does this happen to me, that the mother of my Lord should come to me? For at the moment the sound of your greeting reached my ears, the infant in my womb leaped for joy.
2: Hail Mary, full of grace, the Lord is with thee. Blessed art thou among women, and blessed is the fruit of thy womb, Jesus.
1: Holy Mary, Mother of God, pray for us sinners, now and at the hour of our death. Amen. Blessed are you who believed that what was spoken to you by the Lord would be fulfilled.
2: Hail Mary, full of grace, the Lord is with thee. Blessed art thou among women, and blessed is the fruit of thy womb, Jesus.
1: Holy Mary, Mother of God, pray for us sinners, now and at the hour of our death. Amen. And Mary said, My soul proclaims the greatness of the Lord. My spirit rejoices in God my Savior, for he has looked upon his handmaid's lowliness.
2: Hail Mary, full of grace, the Lord is with thee. Blessed art thou among women, and blessed is the fruit of thy womb, Jesus.
1: Holy Mary, Mother of God, pray for us sinners, now and at the hour of our death. Amen. Behold, from now on will all ages call me blessed. The Mighty One has done great things for me, and holy is his name. His mercy is from age to age to those who fear him.
2: Hail Mary, full of grace, the Lord is with thee. Blessed art thou among women, and blessed is the fruit of thy womb, Jesus.
1: Holy Mary, Mother of God, pray for us sinners, now and at the hour of our death. Amen. He has shown might with his arm, dispersed the arrogant of mind and heart. He has thrown down the rulers from their thrones, but lifted up the lowly.
2: Hail Mary, full of grace, the Lord is with thee. Blessed art thou among women, and blessed is the fruit of thy womb, Jesus.
1: Holy Mary, Mother of God, pray for us sinners, now and at the hour of our death. Amen. The hungry he has filled with good things, the rich he has sent away empty. He has helped Israel his servant, remembering his mercy.
2: Hail Mary, full of grace, the Lord is with thee. Blessed art thou among women, and blessed is the fruit of thy womb, Jesus.
1: Holy Mary, Mother of God, pray for us sinners, now and at the hour of our death. Amen. According to his promise to our fathers, to Abraham, and to his descendants forever. Mary remained with her about 3 months, and then returned to her home.
2: Hail Mary, full of grace, the Lord is with thee. Blessed art thou among women, and blessed is the fruit of thy womb, Jesus.
1: Holy Mary, Mother of God, pray for us sinners, now and at the hour of our death. Amen. Glory be to the Father, and to the Son, and to the Holy Spirit.
2: As it was in the beginning, is now, and ever shall be, world without end. Amen.
3: O my Jesus, forgive us our sins, save us from the fires of hell. Lead all souls into heaven, especially those in most need of thy mercy.
1: The third joyful mystery, the Nativity. Our Father who art in heaven, hallowed be thy name. Thy kingdom come, thy will be done, on earth as it is in heaven.
2: Give us this day our daily bread, and forgive us our trespasses, as we forgive those who trespass against us. And lead us not into temptation, but deliver us from evil. Amen.
1: In those days a decree went out from Caesar Augustus, that the whole world should be enrolled. So all went to be enrolled, each to his own town.
2: Hail Mary, full of grace, the Lord is with thee. Blessed art thou among women, and blessed is the fruit of thy womb, Jesus.
1: Holy Mary, Mother of God, pray for us sinners, now and at the hour of our death. Amen. And Joseph too went up from Galilee, from the town of Nazareth to Judea, to the city of David that is called Bethlehem, because he was of the house and family of David, to be enrolled with Mary, his betrothed, who was with child.
2: Hail Mary, full of grace, the Lord is with thee. Blessed art thou among women, and blessed is the fruit of thy womb, Jesus.
1: Holy Mary, Mother of God, pray for us sinners, now and at the hour of our death. Amen. While they were there, the time came for her to have her child, and she gave birth to her firstborn son. She wrapped him in swaddling clothes and laid him in a manger, because there was no room for them in the inn.
2: Hail Mary, full of grace, the Lord is with thee. Blessed art thou among women, and blessed is the fruit of thy womb, Jesus.
1: Holy Mary, Mother of God, pray for us sinners, now and at the hour of our death. Amen. Now there were shepherds in that region living in the fields, keeping the night watch over their flock. The angel of the Lord appeared to them, and the glory of the Lord shone around them, and they were struck with great fear.
2: Hail Mary, full of grace, the Lord is with thee. Blessed art thou among women, and blessed is the fruit of thy womb, Jesus.
1: Holy Mary, Mother of God, pray for us sinners, now and at the hour of our death. Amen. The angel said to them, "Do not be afraid, for behold, I proclaim to you good news of great joy that will be for all the people. For today in the city of David, a Savior has been born for you, who is Messiah and Lord. And this will be a sign for you. You will find an infant wrapped in swaddling clothes and lying in a manger."
2: Hail Mary, full of grace, the Lord is with thee. Blessed art thou among women, and blessed is the fruit of thy womb, Jesus.
1: Holy Mary, Mother of God, pray for us sinners, now and at the hour of our death. Amen. And suddenly, there was a multitude of the heavenly host with the angel, praising God and saying, "Glory to God in the highest, and on earth peace to those on whom his favor rests."
2: Hail Mary, full of grace, the Lord is with thee. Blessed art thou among women, and blessed is the fruit of thy womb, Jesus.
1: Holy Mary, Mother of God, pray for us sinners, now and at the hour of our death. Amen. When the angels went away from them to heaven, the shepherds said to one another, "Let us go then to Bethlehem to see this thing that has taken place, which the Lord has made known to us.
2: Hail Mary, full of grace, the Lord is with thee. Blessed art thou among women, and blessed is the fruit of thy womb, Jesus.
1: Holy Mary, Mother of God, pray for us sinners, now and at the hour of our death. Amen. So they went in haste and found Mary, and when they saw this, they made known the message that had been told them about this child.
2: Hail Mary, full of grace, the Lord is with thee. Blessed art thou among women, and blessed is the fruit of thy womb, Jesus.
1: Holy Mary, Mother of God, pray for us sinners, now and at the hour of our death. Amen. All who heard it were amazed by what had been told them by the shepherds, and Mary kept all these things, reflecting on them in her heart.
2: Hail Mary, full of grace, the Lord is with thee. Blessed art thou among women, and blessed is the fruit of thy womb, Jesus.
1: Holy Mary, Mother of God, pray for us sinners, now and at the hour of our death. Amen. Then the shepherds returned, glorifying and praising God for all they had heard and seen, just as it had been told to them.
2: Hail Mary, full of grace, the Lord is with thee. Blessed art thou among women, and blessed is the fruit of thy womb, Jesus.
1: Holy Mary, Mother of God, pray for us sinners, now and at the hour of our death. Amen. Glory be to the Father, and to the Son, and to the Holy Spirit.
2: As it was in the beginning, is now, and ever shall be, world without end. Amen.
3: O my Jesus, forgive us our sins, save us from the fires of hell. Lead all souls into heaven, especially those in most need of thy mercy.
1: The fourth joyful mystery, the presentation. Our Father, who art in heaven, hallowed be thy name. Thy kingdom come, thy will be done, on earth as it is in heaven.
2: Give us this day our daily bread, and forgive us our trespasses, as we forgive those who trespass against us. And lead us not into temptation, but deliver us from evil. Amen.
1: When the days were completed for their purification, according to the law of Moses, they took him up to Jerusalem to present him to the Lord, just as it is written in the law of the Lord, every male that opens the womb shall be consecrated to the Lord, and to offer the sacrifice of a pair of turtle doves or two young pigeons, in accordance with the dictate in the law of the Lord.
2: Hail Mary, full of grace, the Lord is with thee. Blessed art thou among women, and blessed is the fruit of thy womb, Jesus.
1: Holy Mary, Mother of God, pray for us sinners, now and at the hour of our death. Amen. Now there was a man in Jerusalem whose name was Simeon. This man was righteous and devout, awaiting the consolation of Israel, and the Holy Spirit was upon him.
2: Hail Mary, full of grace, the Lord is with thee. Blessed art thou among women, and blessed is the fruit of thy womb, Jesus.
1: Holy Mary, Mother of God, pray for us sinners, now and at the hour of our death. Amen. It had been revealed to him by the Holy Spirit that he should not see death before he had seen the Messiah of the Lord.
2: Hail Mary, full of grace, the Lord is with thee. Blessed art thou among women, and blessed is the fruit of thy womb, Jesus.
1: Holy Mary, Mother of God, pray for us sinners, now and at the hour of our death. Amen. He came in the Spirit into the temple, and when the parents brought in the child Jesus to perform the custom of the law in regard to him, he took him into his arms.
2: Hail Mary, full of grace, the Lord is with thee. Blessed art thou among women, and blessed is the fruit of thy womb, Jesus.
1: Holy Mary, Mother of God, pray for us sinners, now and at the hour of our death. Amen. And he blessed God, saying, Now, Master, you may let your servant go in peace, according to your word.
2: Hail Mary, full of grace, the Lord is with thee. Blessed art thou among women, and blessed is the fruit of thy womb, Jesus.
1: Holy Mary, Mother of God, pray for us sinners, now and at the hour of our death. Amen. For my eyes have seen your salvation, which you prepared in the sight of all the peoples, a light for the revelation to the Gentiles, and the glory for your people Israel.
2: Hail Mary, full of grace, the Lord is with thee. Blessed art thou among women, and blessed is the fruit of thy womb, Jesus.
1: Holy Mary, Mother of God, pray for us sinners, now and at the hour of our death. Amen. The child's father and mother were amazed at what was said about him. And Simeon blessed them and said to Mary his mother, Behold, this child is destined for the fall and rise of many in Israel, and to be a sign that will be contradicted.
2: Hail Mary, full of grace, the Lord is with thee. Blessed art thou among women, and blessed is the fruit of thy womb, Jesus.
1: Holy Mary, Mother of God, pray for us sinners, now and at the hour of our death. Amen. And you yourself a sword will pierce, so that the thoughts of many hearts may be revealed.
2: Hail Mary, full of grace, the Lord is with thee. Blessed art thou among women, and blessed is the fruit of thy womb, Jesus.
1: Holy Mary, Mother of God, pray for us sinners, now and at the hour of our death. Amen. There was also a prophetess, Anna, the daughter of Phanuel, of the tribe of Asher. She was advanced in years, having lived 7 years with her husband after her marriage, and then as a widow until she was 84. She never left the temple but worshipped night and day with fasting and prayer.
2: Hail Mary, full of grace, the Lord is with thee. Blessed art thou among women, and blessed is the fruit of thy womb, Jesus.
1: Holy Mary, Mother of God, pray for us sinners, now and at the hour of our death. Amen. And coming forward at that very time, she gave thanks to God and spoke about the child to all who were awaiting the redemption of Jerusalem. When they had fulfilled all the prescriptions of the law of the Lord, they returned to Galilee, to their own town of Nazareth.
2: Hail Mary, full of grace, the Lord is with thee. Blessed art thou among women, and blessed is the fruit of thy womb, Jesus.
1: Holy Mary, Mother of God, pray for us sinners, now and at the hour of our death. Amen. Glory be to the Father, and to the Son, and to the Holy Spirit.
2: As it was in the beginning, is now, and ever shall be, world without end. Amen.
3: O my Jesus, forgive us our sins. Save us from the fires of hell. Lead all souls into heaven, especially those in most need of thy mercy.
1: The fifth joyful mystery, the finding of Jesus in the temple. Our Father who art in heaven, hallowed be thy name. Thy kingdom come, thy will be done, on earth as it is in heaven.
2: Give us this day our daily bread, and forgive us our trespasses, as we forgive those who trespass against us. And lead us not into temptation, but deliver us from evil. Amen.
1: The child grew and became strong, filled with wisdom, and the favor of God was upon him.
2: Hail Mary, full of grace, the Lord is with thee. Blessed art thou among women, and blessed is the fruit of thy womb, Jesus.
1: Holy Mary, Mother of God, pray for us sinners, now and at the hour of our death. Amen. Each year his parents went up to Jerusalem for the feast of Passover, and when he was 12 years old, they went up according to festival custom.
2: Hail Mary, full of grace, the Lord is with thee. Blessed art thou among women, and blessed is the fruit of thy womb, Jesus.
1: Holy Mary, Mother of God, pray for us sinners, now and at the hour of our death. Amen. After they had completed its days, as they were returning, the boy Jesus remained behind in Jerusalem, but his parents did not know it.
2: Hail Mary, full of grace, the Lord is with thee. Blessed art thou among women, and blessed is the fruit of thy womb, Jesus.
1: Holy Mary, Mother of God, pray for us sinners, now and at the hour of our death. Amen. Thinking that he was in the caravan, they journeyed for a day and looked for him among their relatives and acquaintances, but not finding him, they returned to Jerusalem to look for him.
2: Hail Mary, full of grace, the Lord is with thee. Blessed art thou among women, and blessed is the fruit of thy womb, Jesus.
1: Holy Mary, Mother of God, pray for us sinners, now and at the hour of our death. Amen. After 3 days, they found him in the temple, sitting in the midst of the teachers, listening to them and asking them questions.
2: Hail Mary, full of grace, the Lord is with thee. Blessed art thou among women, and blessed is the fruit of thy womb, Jesus.
1: Holy Mary, Mother of God, pray for us sinners, now and at the hour of our death. Amen. And all who heard him were astounded at his understanding and his answers.
2: Hail Mary, full of grace, the Lord is with thee. Blessed art thou among women, and blessed is the fruit of thy womb, Jesus.
1: Holy Mary, Mother of God, pray for us sinners, now and at the hour of our death. Amen. When his parents saw him, they were astonished. And his mother said to him, Son, why have you done this to us? Your father and I have been looking for you with great anxiety.
2: Hail Mary, full of grace, the Lord is with thee. Blessed art thou among women, and blessed is the fruit of thy womb, Jesus.
1: Holy Mary, Mother of God, pray for us sinners, now and at the hour of our death. Amen. And he said to them, Why were you looking for me? Did you not know that I must be in my Father's house? But they did not understand what he said to them.
2: Hail Mary, full of grace, the Lord is with thee. Blessed art thou among women, and blessed is the fruit of thy womb, Jesus.
1: Holy Mary, Mother of God, pray for us sinners, now and at the hour of our death. Amen. He went down with them and came to Nazareth, and was obedient to them, and his mother kept all these things in her heart.
2: Hail Mary, full of grace, the Lord is with thee. Blessed art thou among women, and blessed is the fruit of thy womb, Jesus.
1: Holy Mary, Mother of God, pray for us sinners, now and at the hour of our death. Amen. And Jesus advanced in wisdom and age and favor before God.

0: our sweetness and our hope. To Thee do we cry, poor banished children of Eve. To Thee do we send up our sighs, mourning and weeping in this valley of tears. Turn then, most gracious Advocate, Thine eyes of mercy upon us, and after this our exile, show unto us the blessed fruit of Thy womb, Jesus. O Clement, O Loving, O Sweet Virgin Mary,
1: pray for us, O Holy Mother of God,
0: that we may be made worthy of the promises of Christ.
1: In the name of the Father, and of the Son, and of the Holy Spirit.
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1: 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David shows us in this psalm that we can always trust the Lord even when the weight of our sins and the discipline of God feels like it's too much to bear.
2: Hi, my name's Father Mike Schmitz, and you're listening to The Bible in a Year, where we encounter God's voice and live life through the lens of Scripture. Using the Great Adventure Bible timeline, we'll read all the way from Genesis to Revelation, discovering how the story of salvation unfolds and how we fit into that story today. The Great Adventure Bible timeline was developed by Jeff Cavins and is provided by Ascension, who produced and funded this program. It is day 138. We are reading today from 2 Samuel chapter 20, 1 Chronicles chapter 25, and Psalm 39. The second book of Samuel, chapter 20, the rebellion of Sheba. Now there happened to be there a worthless fellow whose name was Sheba, the son of Bichri, a Benjaminite. And he blew the trumpet

and said, "We have no portion in David, and we have no inheritance in the son of Jesse. Every man to his tents, O Israel." So all the men of Israel withdrew from David and followed Sheba, the son of Bichri. But the men of Judah followed their king steadfastly from the Jordan to Jerusalem. And David came to his house at Jerusalem, and the king took the 10 concubines whom he had left to care for the house and put them in a house under guard and provided for them, but did not go into them. So they were shut up until the day of their death, living as if in widowhood. Then the king said to Amasa, "Call the men of Judah together to me within 3 days, and be here yourself." So Amasa went to summon Judah, but he delayed beyond the set time which had been appointed him. And David said to Abishai, "Now Sheba, the son of Bichri, will do us more harm than Absalom. Take your lord's servants and pursue him, lest he get himself fortified cities and cause us trouble." And there went out after Abishai, Joab, and the Cherethites, and the Pelethites, and all the mighty men. They went out from Jerusalem to pursue Sheba, the son of Bichri. When they were at the great stone, which is in Gibeon, Amasa came to meet him. Now Joab was wearing a soldier's garment, and over it was a belt with a sword in its sheath fastened upon his loins. And as he went forward, it fell out. And Joab said to Amasa, "Is it well with you, my brother?" And Joab took Amasa by the beard with his right hand to kiss him. But Amasa did not observe the sword which was in Joab's hand. So Joab struck him with it in the body and shed his bowels to the ground without striking a second blow, and he died. Then Joab and Abishai, his brother, pursued Sheba, the son of Bichri. And one of Joab's men took his stand by Amasa and said, "Whoever favors Joab and whoever is for David, let him follow Joab." And Amasa lay wallowing in his blood in the highway, and anyone who came by, seeing him, stopped. And when the man saw that all the people stopped, he carried Amasa out of the highway into the field and threw a garment over him. When he was taken out of the highway, all the people went on after Joab to pursue Sheba, the son of Bichri. And Sheba passed through all the tribes of Israel to Abel of Beth-Ma'aka, and all the Bichrites assembled and followed him in. And all the men who were with Joab came and besieged him in Abel of Beth-Ma'aka, and cast up a mound against the city, and it stood against the rampart, and they were battering the wall to throw it down. Then a wise woman called from the city, "Here, here, tell Joab, come here that I may speak to you." And he came near her, and the woman said, "Are you Joab?" He answered, "I am." Then she said to him, "Listen to the words of your maidservant." And he answered, "I am listening." Then she said, "They were wont to say in old time, let them but ask counsel at Abel." And so they settled the matter. "I am one of those who are peaceable and faithful in Israel. You seek to destroy a city which is a mother in Israel. Why will you swallow up the heritage of the Lord?" Joab answered, "Far be it from me, far be it, that I should swallow up or destroy. That is not true. But a man of the hill country of Ephraim, called Sheba, the son of Bichri, has lifted up his hand against King David. Give up him alone, and I will withdraw from the city." And the woman said to Joab, "Behold, his head shall be thrown to you over the wall." Then the woman went to all the people in her wisdom, and they cut off the head of Sheba, the son of Bichri, and threw it out to Joab. So he blew the trumpet, and they dispersed from the city, every man to his home. And Joab returned to Jerusalem to the king. Now Joab was in command of all the army of Israel, and Benaiah, the son of Jehoiada, was in command of the Cherethites and the Pelethites, and Adoram was in charge of the forced labor, and Jehoshaphat, the son of Ahilud, was the recorder, and Sheva was the secretary, and Zadok and Abiathar were priests, and Ira, the Jerite, was also David's priest. The first book of Chronicles, chapter 25, the temple musicians. David and the chiefs of the service also set apart for the service certain of the sons of Asaph, and of Heman, and of Jeduthun, who should prophesy with lyres, with harps, and with cymbals. The list of those who did the work and of their duties was, of the sons of Asaph, Zakur, Joseph, Nethaniah, and Asherelah. Sons of Asaph, under the direction of Asaph, who prophesied under the direction of the king. Of Jeduthun, the sons of Jeduthun, Gedaliah, Zerai, Jeshiah, Shimei, Hashabiah, and Mattathiah. 6. Under the direction of their father, Jeduthun, who prophesied with the lyre in thanksgiving and praise to the Lord. Of Heman, the sons of Heman, Bukiah, Mattaniah, Uziel, Shebuel, and Jeremoth, Hananiah, Hanani, Eliatha, Gidalti, and Ramamti Ezer, Josh Pekashah,
Malothai, Hothir, Mahazioth. All these were the sons of Heman, the king's seer, according to the promise of God to exalt him. For God had given Heman 14 sons and 3 daughters. They were all under the direction of their father in the music in the house of the Lord with cymbals, harps, and lyres for the service of the house of God. Asaph, Jeduthun, and Heman were under the order of the king. The number of them, along with their brethren, who were trained in the singing to the Lord, all who were skillful, was 288. And they cast lots for their duties, small and great, teacher and pupil alike. The first lot fell for Asaph to Joseph, the second to Gedaliah, to him and his brethren and his sons, 12. The third to Zakur, his sons and his brethren, 12. The fourth to Izri, his sons and his brethren, 12. The fifth to Nethaniah, his sons and his brethren, 12. The sixth to Bukiah, his sons and his brethren, 12. The seventh to Jesharallah, his sons and his brethren, 12. The eighth to Jeshiah, his sons and his brethren, 12. The ninth to Mattaniah, his sons and his brethren, 12. The tenth to Shimei, his sons and his brethren, 12. The 11th to Azarel, his sons and his brethren, 12. The 12th to Hashabiah, his sons and his brethren, 12. To the 13th, Shubael, his sons and his brethren, 12. To the 14th, Mattathiah, his sons and his brethren, 12. To the 15th, Jeremoth, his sons and his brethren, 12. To the 16th, to Hananiah, his sons and his brethren, 12. To the 17th, to Jashbekashah, his sons and his brethren, 12. To the 18th, to Hanani, his sons and his brethren, 12. To the 19th, to Melothai, his sons and his brethren, 12. To the 20th, to Eliathah, his sons and his brethren, 12. To the 21st, to Hothir, his sons and his brethren, 12. To the 22nd, to Gedalti, his sons and his brethren, 12. To the 23rd, to Mahazioth, his sons and his brethren, 12. To the 24th, to Ramamti Ezer, his sons and his brethren, 12. Psalm 39, Prayer for Wisdom and Forgiveness, to the choirmaster, to Jeduthun, a psalm of David. I said, I will guard my ways, that I may not sin with my tongue. I will bridle my mouth so long as the wicked are in my presence. I was mute and silent. I held my peace to no avail. My distress grew worse. My heart became hot within me. As I mused, the fire burned. Then I spoke with my tongue, Lord, let me know my end, and what is the measure of my days. Let me know how fleeting my life is. Behold, you have made my days a few handbreadths, and my lifetime is as nothing in your sight. Surely every man stands as a mere breath. Surely man goes about as a shadow. Surely for naught are they in turmoil. Man heaps up and knows not who will gather. And now, Lord, for what do I wait? My hope is in you. Deliver me from all my transgressions. Make me not the scorn of the fool. I am silent. I do not open my mouth, for it is you who have done it. Remove your stroke from me. I am spent by the blows of your hand. When you chasten man with rebukes for sin, you consume like a moth what is dear to him. Surely every man is a mere breath. Hear my prayer, O Lord, and give ear to my cry. Hold not your peace at my tears. For I am your passing guest, a sojourner like all my fathers. Look away from me, that I may know gladness, before I depart and be no more. Father in heaven, we give you praise and we thank you. And we know that you love us and we know that we can trust in your love for us, even in the midst of darkness, even in the midst of failure, even in the midst of discipline. Lord God, as Psalm 39 says, and even when your hand is heavy upon us, even when your hand is heavy upon us, in discipline, in correction, we know that we can trust you. Help us to see your fatherhood in your discipline, to not give in to the temptation to see a tyrant when you are actually a good father, to not see a dictator when you are actually a good dad. But help us to receive the discipline that you allow to come our way, to receive the discipline that you bring into our lives so that we can have a change of heart. We can have a change of direction so that we can become more and more like you, our God, our Father, our Dad.
In Jesus' name we pray. Amen. In the name of the Father, and of the Son, and of the Holy Spirit. Amen. So in First Chronicles chapter 25, it's kind of, I think it's a really awesome connection today, because what do we have? In Chronicles 25, it talks about the temple musicians, and it describes the sons of Asaph, right? And of, sorry, not just Asaph, of Asaph, of Heman, or He-Man, but it's hard for me not to say He-Man, of Heman and Jeduthun, which is great, not only because we have all the names of their sons who were part of this, but what were they set apart for? They were set apart for certain kinds of service. What was the service? The service was prophecy in song, like praise of God in song. They're the temple musicians. And so you have these three sons of Asaph and of Heman and of Jeduthun. And then we read Psalm 39, which is a psalm of Jeduthun. So that's, I thought, wow, that's really, that's pretty cool. Pretty neat. Great connection today. But in 2 Samuel, what do we have? In 2 Samuel, we have a rebellion against King David, right? So David has now, I mean, in the previous chapter, in chapter 19, David has been hailed as he's the king. We're unanimous in this. Yes, we want him as our king. All of Israel, they were competing to say, who can claim David sooner? Who can honor David more when he's crossing the Jordan? And they were resentful of Judah because they got to, you know, honor David by crossing over the Jordan with him. And now there's this guy, Sheba, the son of Bichri, who is what? A Benjaminite, right? Benjamin, tribe of Benjamin, same as King Saul, former King Saul. And he claims, no, you guys leave King David. I'm the new king. And so all these tribes of Israel who had just been fighting to be the ones to honor David, a lot of them go over to follow Sheba, the son of Bichri. And again, it just goes to show the fickleness of the human heart. This is us. This isn't just way back when. This is completely us. You know, someone promises more, someone promises better. Someone is, you know, the idea of like new is always better. So we've had Saul, we've had David. Let's go with Sheba, the son of Bichri. And it doesn't go well, not only because they're able to defeat Bichri pretty handily. And how they defeat him is they go to the city, Abel of Beth Ma'akah. And Joab is going to tear down the whole thing. They're going to destroy the city. And it says this wise woman calls and says, listen, we don't have a dog in this fight. Like we don't have a horse in this race. And so if you spare us, we'll get you Sheba. We'll give you Sheba, son of Bichri. And so that's what they do. The people of the city, rather than having their city destroyed, they essentially kill this man who was the revolutionary, who was the upstart, who was the one who wanted to become the new king. And they win, you know, the forces of David, they win. But here's what happens. I said, Joab, she calls Joab, this wise woman. Why didn't she call Amasa? Because remember, Amasa was made the head of David's army. Well, we heard the story that David had sent Amasa to do the fighting, to do the battle. And Joab, who did not like being replaced, I imagine, one would imagine, he essentially sneaks a knife into Amasa's gut. And it says it spills his bowels to the ground. Again, this violent and backstabbing and front stabbing kind of situation where Joab, who was used to being the right hand of the king, basically makes it so that he once again is the right hand of the king by slaying Amasa. One more thing about this, and that is violence begets violence and evil doesn't stop with us. And this is one of the big key things. There is a moment, there is a one verse of injustice. There's one verse of the consequences of evil here. And it's verse 3 in chapter 20. It says, David came to his house in Jerusalem and the king, King David, took the 10 concubines whom he left to care for the house. Remember those 10 concubines? David had left them to care for the house while he took all the other concubines, all the other wives with him. And while he was gone, what did Absalom do? Absalom had sexual relations with them in the sight of all the people. And so he dishonored his father in sight of the people. He raped these women in the sight of all the people. And so what does David do? He put them in a house under guard and provided for them, but he did not have sexual relations with them ever again. Because you can see this place that he knew that would not be lawful to do that kind of thing. But also he didn't want to put them away. They did nothing wrong. So they were shut up. They were essentially sequestered until the day of their deaths. And one of the things that this highlights is we hear this and go, that is unjust. And absolutely, you're completely right. Here are these women who are caught in the crossfire, who are used by these men, first as concubines to David, then as these pawns that Absalom was using to shame David. He used it to shame David by violating them. They did nothing wrong.
And one of the things we have to realize, if there's a deeper spiritual lesson in this, is how often others suffer because of our sins. Because this is just one of the things, right? They suffer because they're suffering because of Absalom's sins, and they're also suffering because of David's sins. But here's the thing, is we can look at Absalom and David and say what they did was absolutely wrong. Yes. Now, David didn't do the wrong thing in caring for them, and yeah, difficult situation. But he did something wrong earlier, and Absalom clearly did something absolutely evil. And one of the things we just get to pause in the scripture and allow scripture to speak into our hearts and to convict our hearts, because there are so many times when you and I, we choose evil and we think it just ends with us. It's just my choices, my personal thing, my whatever, my decision. But how often do others suffer because of my sins? How often do others suffer because of your sins? And so again, yes, we need to tell the full truth about Absalom, the full truth about David, and the full heinousness of what both of these men had done. But in light of that, we also get to ask the truth. We ask the question that reveals the truth of our own lives. How often have others suffered because of my sins? Because I know if you're like me, if you're honest like me about this, that is a hard question to answer. Not because it's hard to imagine where someone might have suffered because of our sins. It's a hard question to answer because it is hard to face the truth. It's hard to face this truth. We can only do it with God's grace. We can only actually face, I think, the truth of our brokenness with God's help, or else it's too much. It's too overwhelming. And so what we need to do is not just face the truth on our own. We face the truth with each other. And that's one of the reasons why we pray for each other, is because as we hear these stories and we think of these women, these 10 women who were violated and then who had to live the consequences of someone else's evil choice. I think of all the people in our lives who endured the consequences of others, of our evil choice. And so we pray, Lord, help us to never do that again. Help us to never make choices that hurt other people ever again. And when we do, help us to turn back to you, God. Help us to turn back to the Lord and to allow him to make us new, that in spite of our past, to give us a future. So we pray for each other. I'm praying for you. Please, please pray for me. My name is Father Mike. I cannot wait to see you tomorrow. God bless.

0: That was day 138 of Bible in a Year with Father Mike Schmitz. And now we'd like to share audio from a video called Finding God in Darkness with Father Mike from the Ascension Presents YouTube channel.
1: Hi, my name is Father Mike Schmitz, and this is Ascension Presents. So a little while ago, I did a video on purgatory. And so in that video, in the notes, there are some links to some arguments, you know, scriptural arguments, as well as some historical and theological arguments for the existence, the reality of purgatory. And I invite you to take a look at that. I'm just going to presume in this video that that you understand that purgatory is real, that it's a place of purification. What is it? We know as Christians that Jesus Christ, he took away the eternal consequences of sin, consequence of sin being hell. But there are such a things as temporal or temporary or in time consequences for sin. We all recognize this. And this is a very interesting thing, is that we recognize, yeah, there's eternal consequences for sin, aka hell. But there's also temporal consequences for sin, that we experience the effects of it in our lives. One of the consequences of sin in our lives is we don't love how we should, right? We love the wrong things, or we love the right things wrongly, right? It just becomes one of those things where our hearts need to be purified. Our love needs to be purified either in this life or in purgatory in order to be able to do what? In order to be able to love God as he deserves. Because I know this about myself, that even if I'm in a right relationship with God, right? So I'm in a state of grace. I don't love God as he deserves to be loved. And so what the spiritual life is for in many ways, and what purgatory is for, if it doesn't happen in this life, is for one's love to become purified, for one's love, for one's heart to be able to love God like he deserves to be loved, and also how you're made to love God. And so, again, that's what purgatory is, but you don't actually have to go to purgatory for that to happen. In fact, God wants to do that in this life. He wants to purify your love. Kind of the classic way that it's been described by a lot of like really big time saints has been defining the three ages of the interior life, or the three ways of the interior life. Here's kind of some technical terms. There's what you call the purgative way. It's what most of us are in right now. It's probably where you're wrestling with some big deal sins, but you're kind of really battling them out. You're choosing God, but sometimes you fall back. You have to go to confession because, you know, you keep slipping up. But you're experiencing some highs in the spiritual life, and you're experiencing some kind of lows in the spiritual life, dryness and distraction in prayer. That's the purgative way. Purifies you, right? The second way, or second age, is called the illuminative way. The illuminative way is marked by at least two different, what they call dark nights, not Batman, but dark nights, N-I-G-H-T-S's, dark nights of the dark night of the soul and the dark night of the senses. Senses comes first, then soul. I'll talk about that in a second. And then there's what they call the unitive way. And that's after passing through all of this, one experiences this kind of union with God because they love God as he ought to be loved as best as they can by his grace in this life. Okay, so the purgative way, the illuminative way, and the unitive way. Okay, so what is this all about? Well, I like to describe, or to kind of like imagine these three ways, because that sounds very abstract, right? Let's make it concrete. Imagine there is a boat, and the boat is on the shore of some water, or the shore of like lake, whatever kind of thing, right? And so you're not in the boat, but you have to push the boat. You have to move the boat out into the water. Now, in the purgative way, what happens is there's kind of the water, the waves are kind of lapping the shore, right? So every time the waves come in, the boat lifts up a little bit and you can push it out. But then the waves go out and it's like a little bit harder. And so imagine sometimes it's really easy. That's the moment of grace and just be lifted up. And sometimes the water goes out and it's like, ooh, it's not really moving very far. That's what you and I experience a lot of times when it comes to dryness in prayer, when it comes to spiritual desolation. Desolation is that kind of what you might call spiritual darkness in prayer, where you don't feel anything. So you can push, but it's like, it doesn't feel like anything's going anywhere. And that's the purgative way in some ways, right? Because it's, you feel grace and you, moving forward. It seems like there is no grace and I'm stuck. If a person keeps pushing in that, they get to this place called the illuminative way. Now, in the illuminative way, there's a couple moments of like a powerful consolation, where you might even say that like the tide comes in and it's like, oh my gosh, I can move this boat without even hardly pushing on it, because just God is doing something in my life with this great consolation. Now, what God is doing in that great consolation is he's revealing to you two important things. One is that he's real. Two, that you can trust him, because where he's leading you is what is called the first dark night of the senses. Now, the dark night of the senses is, you can imagine, you go to prayer and you don't feel anything. Like you go to show up for prayer. Like, wait, this used to be really helpful for me. I used to read scripture and set my heart on fire. I used to do the Stations of the Cross and was so moved by the Lord's passion. I used to go to mass and just be so engaged. But right now, I feel dryness. I feel emptiness. I'm not getting anything. And what the boat image could be is that the tide goes out. So again, at first there was grace, right? Consolation. The tide is in and you can just float that boat as much as you want, but the tide goes out. Here, the boat is on the earth and you're just like trying to push this thing, but it's not going anywhere. You can see the water and you're like, in fact, just get to the water. It'll be a lot easier. So you just keep on pressing. Now, what happens is if a person continues to be faithful in that, because desolation in and of itself is not a good thing. Like desolation in and of itself doesn't do anything. It's when we're in the moments of desolation and we continue to lean into the Lord, that's what does something. Okay, so by God's grace, we continue to act. We continue to choose God. We continue to pray. We continue to do good works. These are things that are combat desolation. So tide comes in. That was the first dark night, the dark night of the senses. Tide comes back in. And again, God reminds you, okay, he's real and he's good. You can trust him. And then what happens is the dark night of the soul. And my image for the dark night of the soul is the tide goes out, but it doesn't just kind of go out so you can see it in the future or see it in the distance. The tide goes out so far that it seems like I'm in the middle of the Sahara Desert and I'm supposed to push this boat and it feels impossible. And okay, now, here's the thing. In the dark night of the senses, you can still see the tide. You can still see the water. Similarly, when we're in the dark night of the senses, we say, okay, I'm not getting anything in prayer, Lord, but I'm going to choose you because I know that ultimately, you're going to bring me into your presence. Ultimately, you're going to bring me into heaven. Well, the dark night of the soul is the water's gone. And there's no, it's not anywhere in sight. And the person perceives that they're tempted to have the sense of like, there is no hope and there is no heaven. But even in the fact that there's, the fact that I feel like there is no hope and I feel like there is no heaven, I'm still going to choose God. I'm still going to push on this boat. I'm still going to show up for prayer. I'm still going to belong to Jesus. Even if I never get heaven, I'm going to still choose him. And what the Lord is doing in that moment of the dark night of the soul is he's purifying that love even more. That's what has to happen, right? If you're for your love and for my love for God to become the kind of love that can step into heaven, we have to choose him even in darkness. We have to choose him when we don't feel consolation. We have to choose him when it feels like desolation. Why? Not because God is testing you. Like he's saying, like, I wonder how long they can hold on. Not because God is saying, like, I wonder, let me see how far they're willing to go. That is not the point. The point is my heart can't be the kind of heart that gets into heaven if I love God just for his gifts. So at some point, he has to stop giving the gifts. That's why right now, even sometimes in your prayer, there's this desolation. You're like, well, I don't feel anything. Yes, perfect. That's a really good moment. Because why? Because that's a great moment. You get to choose God for his sake, not for his gifts. When you feel desolation, again, desolation in and of itself is not good, but choosing God in the midst of desolation is a huge good. In that time of the dark night of the senses, okay, I'm not feeling anything, but Lord, I'm just going to lean into this. And the dark night of the soul is, God, even if there's no heaven, even if like I never get there, I'm going to choose you because I'm not even choosing you for heaven. I'm choosing you because you are God and you deserve to be loved. Now, that's what is meant to happen in this life. That's why if you experience dryness in prayer, like, oh, don't despair. Like that wasn't supposed to rhyme. But if you experience this darkness and dryness in prayer, do not give up. That's the time to lean in and to be able to say, okay, Lord, you're doing something in my heart right now that you couldn't do without this dryness. Let me just sidebar here quick. Spiritual desolation and depression are two very different things. I heard a Catholic psychologist or psychiatrist, I can't remember, talk about the distinction. He said spiritual desolation or spiritual darkness has to do with only with your spiritual life. Like only when it comes to prayer and whatnot. Depression is kind of this pall casts a darkness over your whole life. That's maybe a helpful way that some of you can make a distinction. Am I in spiritual desolation or am I experiencing depression? So what am I talking about? What I'm talking about is this is God's work in your life that he wants to do right now. Jesus Christ took away our eternal consequences for our sin, hell. He made it possible for you and I to have access to the Father in this life and in eternity, but we still have these temporal consequences. When we go through spiritual desolation and continue to choose Jesus and continue to choose to love God for his own sake and not just for his gifts, your heart is becoming the kind of heart that can love God forever in heaven. So please don't despair and don't give up. When you experience that dryness, just keep praying. Keep pushing that boat, knowing that the Lord who's calling you is also giving you the strength to stay faithful. He's giving you the strength to push the boat. He's giving you the strength, and he will lead you through this with a heart that's even more powerfully capable of loving him and loving others. For all of us here at Ascension Presents, this is a long video, and Father Mike Schmitz, God bless.
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3: Monday, it's Monday.
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3: Welcome to your Monday.
4: You like Mondays.
3: I do like Mondays, okay. Normally. I don't know. I'm feeling a little dizzy and weird this morning.
4: That's not a good thing.
3: First thing. Yeah, it's kind of strange.
4: We did get some rain over the weekend, and that was much needed here in the Tampa Bay area.
3: Yeah.
4: Did you get rain?
3: Yes. Okay. We got rain just as Olivia and Gia were texting from Guazi Field at Glory in the Gardens. We were getting a rains. They were getting pummeled.
4: I know.
3: And then it came through. And hit us
4: but
3: very shortly thereafter.
4: They did. They were there, and they have a story that they want to share that they gave to me yesterday.
3: Okay.
4: So I'm going to bring that for our Sunday takeaway.
3: Oh, all right.
4: Mm-hmm.
3: That's fun. So that happened on Sunday at Busch Gardens, Guazi Field. I had a number of people come up to me at church on Sunday, say they missed me on Saturday because they went out and saw Brandon.
4: Oh, yeah.
3: And Tomlin, I guess.
4: Mm-hmm.
3: Yeah, Chris Tomlin, mm-hmm. Brandon Heath. And anyway, she said, I made fun of Brandon Heath because he's not Brandon Lake. I'm like, well, come on, man. Brandon Heath was the original Brandon in contemporary Christian music.
4: Right?
3: It's kind of rude. But anyway, hey, so welcome to your Monday. Hopefully you had a good weekend. We've got lots planned for you. Let's go.
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1: 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I'm loving it. My house feels so much lighter. I was actually looking for upliftment as I was tuning in with my little tuner on my record player. I thank you guys for what you're doing. 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
1: So, good weekend.
2: It was a good weekend. It was a busy weekend.
1: And you have a story from the team that was at Glory in the Gardens yesterday.
2: Yes. So, Olivia and Gio were there.
1: Yes.
2: And I needed to, we're swapping cars because my car is out of commission right now.
1: Right.
2: So, I needed to pick up the keys from them yesterday night. And they both come, both Gio and Olivia come running up to me and they're like, we have this story for you. It was from Rayleigh is her name and her husband. They came up to our Spirit FM tent and they were looking to see Cochran and Company.
1: Right.
2: A few years ago, I guess they got into a severe car accident, which left them brain damage, having permanent brain damage.
1: Oh my gosh.
2: After that accident, trying to get better, struggling with mental health.
1: Mm.
2: And one of Cochran's songs truly lifting them up in
1: wow.
2: that time. And so they're like, we have to meet him. We have to meet him. And it wasn't working out. Like he was getting ready to get up on his flight.
1: Oh, okay.
2: So she was having, I guess, a seizure or something.
1: Oh,
2: there.
1: Goodness.
2: Sat her down, was like, this happens. She'll be okay. I'm trying to get this out. And I guess they are seeing Cochran walking by as he's like running to get his flight and was like, come here really quick. Told the story and he was able to sing over her and her husband in that moment.
1: Goodness.
2: And then they got a video of her doing this and Cochran singing to them. And it was, Gio's like, tears are running down my eyes. Olivia's same thing. But it's this God moment that happened. Had, you know, something else happened out of place, it may not have worked out.
1: Wow.
2: But God orchestrated that moment and this couple truly feeling lifted up from one of his songs. It's just so cool to see how this radio works in people's lives.
1: Oh, that's amazing.
2: Yeah, so Rayleigh and her husband.
1: Wow. All right. Well, we'll definitely keep them in our prayers. And it's pretty powerful how, you know, God works through not just this ministry, but through all of us, through each other. We have this opportunity to lift people up in our everyday, in our regular moments, in those moments when it's really, really hard. And I am just grateful for that opportunity to bring music like Michael Cochran's to everybody here in the Tampa Bay area, and to know that the person behind the music is also invested in the lives of the people that music touches.

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1: Can we get an update on your journey to 5,000 followers?
2: We are at 642. Did you say 5,000?
0: Seriously, though, you got to give her a follow. 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

0: I'm not going to say it. I've got a cool remedy for that. Homesick for heaven.
1: What's that?
0: Go to Mass.
1: Oh, that's a good idea.
0: Get a little taste of heaven. You get Jesus in the Eucharist. And speaking of Masses, Spirit FM celebrating our 40th year in ministry, and we're going to do it with a very special Mass on our anniversary, May 26th.
1: So happening right here at Christ the King Catholic Church at 11 a.m., our very own Bishop Gregory Parks is going to be celebrating that Mass. So if you can come, come and attend. But if you can't come, no worries. It'll be broadcast live here at 11 a.m. and also a special live stream Mass, I think, on our Facebook.
0: Yeah, we're going to try and connect that up with Christ the King's live stream. So make sure you join us 11 a.m. Tuesday, May 26th, as we celebrate our official 40th anniversary. And we're going to be spending, of course, a lot of time talking about our anniversary in the week leading up to it.
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1: All right, so it's a big week for us. Leading into Memorial Day weekend, Spirit FM actually came on the air Memorial Day of 1986. It fell on Monday, May 26th. This year, it will fall on a Tuesday,
2: yes,
1: May 26th. So as we are getting ready for that, we've been kind of celebrating 40. There are like 1986 streamers all around us.
2: Uh-huh.
1: We've been kind of thinking and talking about that year. I remember it. You don't. But I'm ready to take us for a ride in the way, way back machine.
2: That's fun.
1: So Maria's not dreaming. I had another one. Maybe it's this one that I could use. Let's see. There you go.
2: Oh.
1: That's the way, way back machine. Okay, so I've got the right one now. So in 1986, you weren't alive yet, but we've got this list of things that happened in 1986, big moments, and one of them actually stood out to you.
2: Phantom of the Opera premiered for the first time.
1: Yes.
2: So why this stands out to me is my dad, when I was a kid, my dad would take each of his kids on a date.
1: Okay.
2: And that was one of our first dates when I was probably, I don't even know, he'll know, maybe 7 or 8 years old.
1: Okay.
2: We went to the Stars, what's this theater?
1: Straz
2: Center, that's it. I had it backwards.
1: You were being dyslexic.
2: And I remember being in awe of it.
1: Yeah.
2: Like just the theater and the lights and the music and just everything.
1: Mm.
2: It was really cool and a vivid memory that I will always cherish with my dad.
1: Oh, that's great.
2: I
1: remember a lot of things about 1986, mostly the mullets. It's really interesting that those are back again.
2: Uh-huh.
1: They're a little different now than they were back in the 80s. They look a little different. I mean, I wouldn't say better. Just different.
2: Does the mullet ever look better?
1: No, I don't think so. But I definitely remember the top movie from the box office for sure.
3: I feel the need for speed.
1: Yep. There we go.
2: Yep.
1: Taking that highway to the danger zone, Top Gun. And then, 40 years later, coming out with Top Gun Maverick.
2: Yes.
1: Last year.
2: Yep.
1: Which was not quite 40 years later. Was it last year or 2 years ago that Maverick came out?
2: I think it was probably two, maybe three.
1: Anyway,
2: yeah.
1: they kind of jumped the gun on that one
2: a little bit.
1: So I
2: had to have chat help me with some of this prep because I was born in 1990.
1: That's true.
2: So chat was like, well, let's take it back to the way back machine when kids only had one screen and it weighed 80 pounds. I'm like, oh, that is hilarious.
1: Yeah.
2: And then your GPS was mom yelling from the passenger seat.
1: Absolutely.
2: There's 100%. No GPS.
1: No, there was no GPS. There were not a lot of things.
2: Yeah.
1: I think we've got chat helped us come up with a little quiz that I'm going to give you.
2: Oh, that's
1: going to
2: be fun.
1: In a couple of minutes. So whether it was an actual thing in 1986 or it just kind of a made up thing.
2: Can I phone a friend?
1: In 1986. No, you just have to figure it out on your own. So we'll give Maria that quiz in just a second.

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0: All right, you know, Spirit FM celebrating 40 years in ministry next week.
1: Yeah.
0: And we're really excited about it. So we're spending some time going into, jumping into the Wayback Machine. You ready for a little quiz?
1: Sure.
0: Can we do a little quiz?
1: It's awfully early.
0: It is really kind of early. If you want to help Maria with this quiz, or maybe you remember any of these things, feel free to text us, 800-223-9286. So I'm going to read you, I'll tell you something that happened in 1986.
1: Okay.
0: And you can tell me if it was real or fake.
1: Okay.
0: Okay. I had AI help me. Figure some of these things out. I did not believe some of them myself.
1: Okay.
0: And so I had to look them up to see if they were actually real or AI made up, and AI thought they were real. The first, a company actually introduced a perfume designed specifically for pets.
1: For pets.
0: For pets. Yeah. Perfume for pets.
1: Real.
0: It is real.
1: Yes.
0: Yes. A company actually had a perfume for pets. It was kind of the strangest thing. We did not partake in this in any way, shape, or form, but it was a pet brand called Preshies.
1: Okay.
0: It was a $99 alcohol-free fragrance mist.
1: $100?
0: For your pet. Yep, $100.
1: Wow.
0: A luxury fashion, I think Dolce & Gabbana.
1: Wow.
0: Participated.
1: Those are some fancy pets.
0: Yeah, that was pretty impressive. Okay, so in 1986... right around then, and I do remember this, McDonald's tested a dinner-only menu featuring spaghetti, real or fake?
1: Spaghetti.
0: Yeah, McDonald's serving a dinner-only menu that included spaghetti.
1: Real.
0: It was real.
1: No, it wasn't.
0: I really shouldn't have said I remember this, but yeah, it was...
1: In the
0: 80s and early 90s, late 80s and early 90s, they tried this like dinner only menu. Oh, and one of the options was spaghetti, and you could choose to have meatballs or cheese on it.
1: Oh, wow. Okay.
0: Yep.
1: That sounds horrible.
0: Fettuccine Alfredo.
1: No.
0: Yep.
1: No.
0: Yeah. Pretty terrible. Pretty darn terrible. Okay. So school one time banned slap bracelets because students were trading them like stocks.
1: I'm going to say that's fake.
0: It is fake. You're really good
1: at
0: this.
1: Thank you.
0: Slap bracelets were a big thing.
1: I remember this.
0: But I don't remember anybody banning them.
1: No.
0: No.
1: My kids still get them today. So.
0: Yeah, slap bracelets have made a comeback. So a lot of stuff from the 80s has made comebacks. We got mullets back. We've got slap bracelets back. Let's see. I think we don't have time for one more, but I'm going to give it to you. Some families kept encyclopedia salesman business cards like emergency contacts.
1: Fake.
0: Apparently real.
1: What?
0: I don't believe this.
1: Encyclopedia.
0: Encyclopedia salesman's business cards. Yeah.
1: Interesting.
0: Because encyclopedias were a thing.
1: Of course.
0: Because we didn't have the internet. We had to look it all up on paper. I st-

0: Saying thank you to our day sponsor today, Michelle Hardy, sponsoring today in Thanksgiving for God's mercy, grace, and forgiveness.
1: Oh, Michelle, thank you so much for believing in this ministry and for sponsoring today here on Spirit FM. And what a beautiful sentiment.

0: What does peace look like to you? Maybe it's a quiet moment, sitting and reflecting in your backyard. Maybe it's just a deep breath, a really hard day. Our thought for the day comes from John's Gospel, chapter 16. It's verses 32 and 33. And Jesus said, "I am not alone because the Father is with me. I have told you this so that you might have peace in me." You know, Jesus' next words were, "In this world you will find trouble, but fear not, I have conquered the world." You know, we all have these moments that we go through, these times that we walk through where we feel like we're Peter in that storm. We want to trust Jesus. We want to step out onto the waves, step out into the storm, but there's just so much going on. How do we find that peace? And my friend, it can be found only in Jesus, only through the Father. So maybe for you today, that means stepping inside a church, going to sit before the Blessed Sacrament for a few minutes in your parish's chapel. Maybe it just means digging into God's Word a little bit this afternoon during your lunch hour. We're going to look for peace in a lot of different places, but I'll tell you, the only place we're really going to find it is in Jesus.
1: Let's pray together. In the name of the Father, and of the Son, and of the Holy Spirit, amen. God, thank you for your peace that calms every storm in our lives. We pray for John, who is in Texas and just suffered a severe car accident, is in a coma right now. We just pray for healing over John, Lord. We pray for Melissa's children and husband's health, for Shelly to be healed from anxiety and depression, and for James's marriage and family. And God, we place all of our cares, our joys, our labors, and our sorrows within your loving embrace. In the name of the Father, and of the Son, and of the Holy Spirit, amen. Thanks for praying with us today.

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2: You know what is ahead of my family?
1: What?
2: Summer vacation. This is the last week of school for my kids here at Christ the
1: King. Oh, that's right.
2: Yes,
1: they don't go back to school after Memorial Day.
2: No, they do not.
1: Our kids have to go back. Well, not Liam. Liam's going to be out at the end of this week, but Graham's got to go back for like 4 more days after Memorial Day. He's kind of bummed.
2: I know.
1: But yeah, and of course, Spirit FM rolling into a double play weekend.
2: Yep.
1: Coming up, which is really, really cool and lots of fun. And speaking of cool and lots of fun, nearly impossible question is coming. I'm a little broken this morning. I don't know what's going on.
2: I don't either.
1: It's kind of
2: messed
1: up. But
2: we're here to support you through it.
1: Okay.
2: Okay.
1: Okay. We can do this together. You and me and everybody and together.
2: Yes.
1: Okay. Let's press play.
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0: Ladies and gentlemen, it's time for the nearly impossible question.
1: All right, it's Monday and another nearly impossible question coming your way. And of course, since we're celebrating our 40th anniversary next week, we are going to take these questions into the Wayback Machine.
2: Yeah, we are.
1: It's going to be really fun.
2: Kids, so, ask your parents.
1: Kids, good luck. Ask your parents. Parents, if you remember the 80s, you've got a good shot at this one. Really good shot at this.
2: My kids, no shot.
1: No shot whatsoever, because you were not born in the 80s or near the 80s or alive in the 80s. Okay, all right. There are some guidelines to the nearly impossible question. We can't forget that, even if we're throwing back to 1986.
2: Okay.
1: First rule of the nearly impossible question in 1986 was do not look in the encyclopedia for the answer. But the first rule here in 2026 is
2: do not Google the answer.
1: So just pretend it's 1986 and you don't have access to Google.
2: Right.
1: It's the easy thing to do. Second rule, this is a telephone contest, 800-223-9286. If you'd like to text us, well, you can't because it's 1986. Just kidding. You can text Maria. She'd love to hear your answer. But it can't count as a winning answer because it's 1986.
2: Is it 1986?
1: It's 1980. We're going to throw back to 1986. That's the way it is. Let's see. What's the other one? Oh, yeah. One guest per call. Yes.
2: Yep.
1: One guest per call, even if you've got a car full of people. And I think that's enough. I don't know. I don't want to do any more.
2: Okay.
1: What's this morning's nearly impossible question?
2: In 1986, this item was considered a luxury and cost nearly $3,000.
1: All righty.
2: What do you think it is?
1: Okay, one more time.
2: In 1986, this item was considered a luxury and cost nearly $3,000. What do you think it is?
1: 800-223-9286. Good luck.
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0: Good morning, Spirit FM. Who's this?
1: This is Lucas.
0: Hey, Lucas. What was a luxury in 1986 that cost about $3,000?
1: Is it a big screen TV?
0: Big screen TV is a really good guess, but not the answer we're looking for. Thanks for playing. Good morning, Spirit FM. Who's this?
2: Kristen Scarlett.
0: Hey there, fam. What item was considered a luxury in 1986 and cost nearly $3,000?
2: Is it a hot tub?
0: Hot tub. Ooh. Really good guess, but not the right answer. Thanks for playing. Good morning, Spirit FM. Who's this?
3: Tiffany, Kate, and Nana.
0: Well, hey there, fam. What item was considered a luxury in 1986 and cost nearly $3,000?
3: A jet ski.
0: Jet ski is a really good guess, but not the answer we're looking for. Thanks for playing. Bye. All right. Do we have any good guesses that don't count because we couldn't read them because it's 1986?
4: Well,
0: there's no texting.
4: Well, there are here.
0: Okay, that's fine.
4: The Nicholson family guessed a VCR.
0: A VCR. That's a good guess. They weren't quite that expensive, but yes. No.
4: Lucas's mom.
0: Yes. Hi, Lucas's mom.
4: Guessed Atari.
0: Atari. Oh, that's a good guess, too. But no, it wasn't quite that expensive either, thank goodness.
4: Caitlin and her daughter Leah guessed a camper RV.
0: Oh, that's a really good guess, but no, not the answer we are looking for. All right, this morning's nearly impossible question and your next shot at it. Taking a ride into the Wayback Machine in 1986, this item was considered a luxury and cost nearly $3,000. What is it? 800-223-9286. Good luck.

0: Good morning, Spirit FM. Who's this?
1: Pete, Chris, and Mary.
0: Hey, Pete, Chris, and Mary. What item was considered a luxury in 1986 and cost nearly $3,000?
1: Microwave.
0: Microwave. Really good guess, but not the answer we're looking for. Thanks for playing. Good morning, Spirit FM. Who's this? Hey there, fam.
2: Family.
0: Well, hey, fam. What item was considered a luxury in 1986 and cost nearly $3,000?
2: Car phone.
0: A car phone? Did your parents have a car phone in 1986? Were your parents alive in 1986?
3: Yes, barely.
0: Barely alive. And the winners of the Nearly Impossible Question. Congratulations. The answer was car phone. Good job, gang. Tell everybody who's helping you live with Spirit.
4: Yay!
0: Hold the line 1 second. Don't go anywhere. Well done. All right, yeah, car phones.
4: Yes.
0: They weren't cell phones back then.
4: No.
0: They were car phones. They were actually physically mounted in the car.
4: Yes.
0: And I think it was until the 90s that they could actually come out of the car and be handheld.
4: Okay.
0: My parents owned a florist in the late 80s.
4: Okay.
0: So 86 to 88, I think.
4: Yes.
0: And maybe 89. Anyway, I digress. I was the delivery driver for the flowers. I had a pager. So anytime, like, we'd get an extra order I would need to come in. It would beep, and I'd have to find a payphone, call in, find out what's going on, go back out, da-da-da-da-da. I tried so hard to get a car phone for the delivery van, but they wouldn't. It was too expensive.
4: I mean,
0: you could write it off.
4: $3,000 is a lot of money.
0: It was. It was a lot of money back then, especially back then. And so, no car phone for the delivery van for Bloomtown Florist.
4: Oh, that's such a good name.
0: Isn't it?
4: Yes.
0: Bloomtown Florist. We enjoyed it. All right. So, Nearly Impossible Question has proven possible. And that means we're going to pivot in just a couple of minutes right here on the Spirit FM Morning Show. Good job.

0: Pivot.
1: All right. Nearly impossible question, proving possible this morning.
2: The bird family.
1: The bird family won. The question was, this was considered a luxury item in 1986 and cost nearly $3,000. The answer, a car phone.
2: Mm-hmm.
1: A lot of people were thinking cell phone, but it was actually a car phone.
2: Yes.
1: And of course, that's going to trigger a pivot. And so we are going to pivot to
2: Dad Jokes with Davis.
1: Because I like dad jokes and it's fun. And I've got to find my document
2: okay.
1: full of dad jokes because I don't have them all pinned to the top of my head. All right. Are you ready, Maria?
2: No.
1: If I can make you laugh or not. Let's see. Why was the computer so cold?
2: Didn't have a chance to warm up.
1: It left its windows open.
2: Oh, that's funny.
1: I like that one. That's a good one. If a child refuses to take a nap, are they guilty of resisting arrest?
2: I get it.
1: Okay, that's all right. What do you call it when a snowman throws a tantrum?
2: A meltdown.
1: Yay!
2: Yay!
1: I don't know what to do for that. You got it.
2: Awesome.
1: Awesome. Yay. I don't have a button for that. Well, maybe this
3: okay.
1: one.
3: Holy Spirit, activate.
1: Oh, no, we're not going to do that. Let's see. How does a penguin build its house?
2: I want to say waddle. That's not it.
1: Nope. It glues it together. Igloos.
2: I got it.
1: Fine. Let's see. Last one. What country's capital is growing the fastest? Growing the fastest?
2: I don't know.
1: Ireland. Because it's always Dublin. Every day it's Dublin. Dublin? No, that was definitely not good.
2: I'm just happy I solved one today.
1: Me too. Solved one? They're not riddles.
2: In my brain, they are.
1: Oh, good job. We'll play the Nearly Impossible Question again on Friday right here on the Spirit FM Morning Show.

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1: Oh, you had a good weekend?
2: Had a busy weekend.
1: Busy weekend, yes.
2: And our Spirit FM was out at Glory in the Gardens at Busch Gardens over the weekend.
1: Yeah, had a bit of a rain
2: come
1: through yesterday, but then they were able to pull off the concerts. I guess it passed through and everything was good.
2: So I am using the Spirit car right now as my car is getting fixed.
1: We call it the Spirit Wagon.
2: The Spirit Wagon. So I had to swap keys with Gio and Olivia yesterday, and they come running up to me and they're like, we've got this story that we want you to share. So at remotes, at these places where we go, we get to meet a lot of people, right?
1: Yeah, I love
2: hear
1: that.
2: A lot of beautiful stories. And this story comes from Rayleigh, I think is her name, and her husband. I guess they suffered a severe car accident a few years ago, within the last couple of years, and which left them with permanent brain damage.
1: Ouch.
2: But they still wanted to come to this concert because during that time of healing, they suffered from severe mental struggles. And one of the songs from an artist that was there, Cochran and Company, Michael Cochran, truly lifted them up and out of that moment, and they wanted to meet him. Well, circumstances didn't happen right, so they thought they were going to miss him. Rayleigh was kind of suffering an episode that is as a result of her brain damage and was sitting down for a couple minutes. And then I guess Olivia is looking up and she sees Michael walking by. I guess he was walking away to go catch his flight. They ended up flagging him over to Rayleigh and he sang a song over her. And it was Gio had a video of it and Gio's eyes are just like, tears flowing down, Olivia's eyes, tears flowing down. And
1: goodness.
2: It's moments like that. You know God orchestrated that moment, right? That she was at our Spirit FM tent. Michael Cochran was walking by and was able to sing over her.
1: Oh, I absolutely love that. And that's really just a testament to what this ministry has been doing now for 40 years, sharing the gospel of Christ pretty much everywhere. And a good reminder that the artists that we work with every single day that are bringing these songs to life, that are bringing our faith to life through these songs, are really just doing that, spreading the gospel. And it really ties in well with yesterday. It was Ascension Sunday. Our gospel, and I love it the way that it was introduced at the gospel reading, the conclusion of the gospel of Matthew. And we call it the Great Commission. You know, Jesus, before he ascended, told us, go and share the good news with the world, baptizing all in the name of the Father, the Son, and the Holy Spirit. And so that's what your Spirit FM is here to do. And that's what all of these amazing artists are here to help do every single day and to encourage us to go out and share the gospel as well.

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1: Here's the thing. 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
2: Picture this, just a kid with a heavy burden, having a hard time with the world that he was seeing. A broken heart with a head full of questions like, is anyone out there that can heal the pain?

Everybody's got that hurt, they wish that never happened. Everybody's got that pain, they wish they could undo. But wounds become scars, and scars become stories. And when it comes to the story,

0: What does peace look like to you? Maybe it's a quiet moment sitting and reflecting in your backyard. Maybe it's just a deep breath, a really hard day. Our thought for the day comes from John's Gospel, chapter 16. It's verses 32 and 33. And Jesus said, "I am not alone because the Father is with me. I have told you this so that you might have peace in me." You know, Jesus' next words were, "In this world you will find trouble, but fear not, I have conquered the world." You know, we all have these moments that we go through, these times that we walk through where we feel like we're Peter in that storm. We want to trust Jesus. We want to step out onto the waves, step out into the storm, but there's just so much going on. How do we find that peace? And my friend, it can be found only in Jesus, only through the Father. So maybe for you today, that means stepping inside a church, going to sit before the Blessed Sacrament for a few minutes in your parish's chapel. Maybe it just means digging into God's Word a little bit this afternoon during your lunch hour. We're going to look for peace in a lot of different places, but I'll tell you, the only place we're really going to find it is in Jesus.
1: Let's pray together. In the name of the Father, and of the Son, and of the Holy Spirit, amen. God, thank you for your peace that calms every storm in our lives. We pray for John, who is in Texas and just suffered a severe car accident, is in a coma right now. We just pray for healing over John, Lord. We pray for Melissa's children and husband's health, for Shelly to be healed from anxiety and depression, and for James's marriage and family. And God, we place all of our cares, our joys, our labors, and our sorrows within your loving embrace. In the name of the Father, and of the Son, and of the Holy Spirit, amen. Thanks for praying with us today.

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3: It's Monday. Welcome to your Monday. It's a good day. It's a Monday.
4: And we're breaking into musical on a Monday.
3: It's kind of a musical, kind of not. It's really just kind of excitement because it's Monday. And well, I like Mondays.
4: And excitement because Nearly Impossible Question coming up. What? What?
3: I'm hearing a weird noise.
4: I'm pretty sure that was a truck driving
3: that
4: by.
3: That was weird.
4: It really was.
3: Did
4: I don't think anybody
3: the mics,
4: heard
3: or
4: that.
3: Was it just in the studio?
4: Well, if you heard.
3: Maybe, if you heard like a humming noise, it sounded like feedback was starting.
4: And it
3: I'm
4: did.
3: Like, I'm used to doing, I used to do live sound a lot, and that's just a nightmare for me.
4: Now, this squirrel was in a truck. We're going to ask this squirrel to exit the building. Bye, squirrel.
3: Bye, squirrel.
4: Hey, stay here because Nearly Impossible Question coming up.
3: Yes, we're going to do that and then some other things and then some things after that because that's what we do here on the Spirit FM Morning Show.
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0: Ladies and gentlemen, it's time for the Nearly Impossible Question.
1: All righty, my friends, welcome to the Nearly Impossible Question 1986 edition. We are going back in the Wayback Machine all week long as we're celebrating, getting ready to celebrate our 40th year in ministry. So, this morning's Nearly Impossible Question going to be dedicated to 1986.
2: And I did have chat help me prep the show this week.
1: Excellent.
2: Because I was not born.
1: No, nope, you weren't even thought of. Probably at that time. Okay, so what are we doing? Rules of the Nearly Impossible Question, even in 1986. The first rule in 1986, the first rule of Nearly Impossible Question was do not use the encyclopedia.
2: Obviously.
1: In 2026, the first rule of the impossible question is
2: do not Google the answer.
1: Don't Google it. Just don't. That's rule number one.
2: Okay.
1: Rule number two, this is a telephone competition. 800-223-9286 to call. And in 1986, they did not have texting.
2: Nope.
1: So you couldn't text your answer. If you do want to text Maria your answer because it is 2026, well, you can. It just can't count as a winning answer.
2: That's right.
1: Because it is a telephone competition.
2: Mm-hmm.
1: Finally, one guess per call due to high call volume so that everybody can get their guesses in. And I think that's it. Is that enough guidelines?
2: You did it. Yes.
1: Oh, good. All right. This morning's Nearly Impossible Question is:
2: in 1986, kids fought over who got to hold this during road trips. What do you think it was?
1: Oh, that's a good one. All right. One more time.
2: In 1986, kids fought over who got to hold this during road trips. What do you think it is?
1: 800-223-9286. Good luck, my friend.
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0: 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Who's this?
1: This is Lauren.
0: Hey, Lauren. What were kids fighting over? Who got to hold what in 1986 during a car trip? I'm not ever going to get this question right.
1: Was it a Cabbage Patch doll?
0: Cabbage Patch doll is a really good guess, but not the answer we are looking for. Thanks for playing.
1: All right.
0: Hi. Good morning, Spirit FM. Who's this?
2: Camilla.
0: Hey, Camilla. In 1986, kids fought over who got to hold what during road trips?
2: A map.
0: Say it again.
2: A map.
0: A map. That's a really good guess because we didn't have GPS back then, but that's not the answer we're looking for. Thanks for playing. Good morning, Spirit FM. Who's this?
3: Angel.
0: Hey, Angel. In 1986, kids fought over who got to hold what during road trips?
3: The triptych from AAA.
0: The triptych. I loved triptychs. Those were the best. Very good guess, but not the answer we're looking for. Thanks for playing.
3: Okay, thank you. Have
0: bye.
3: A
0: bye. Good morning, Spirit FM. Who's this?
4: This is Jamie and Callie.
0: Hey, fam. In 1986, kids fought over who got to hold what during a road trip?
4: We think the paper map.
0: The paper map is a really good and popular guess, but not the answer we are looking for. Thanks for playing.
4: Thank you.
5: Bye. Bye.
0: All right, any good guesses that don't count?
6: Ashley and kids guessed binoculars.
0: Binoculars is a good guess, but not right.
6: The King family guessed the Atlas.
0: Also a good guess, but incorrect.
6: And we got a lot of maps coming in.
0: A lot
6: of
0: maps, yeah. A lot of people think maps, triptychs.
6: And let's see if I can get one more. No, that's it.
0: My mother had a really good guess, the license plate bingo card.
6: Ooh, that's
0: fun. We still
6: fun.
0: Play license plate bingo to this day. As a matter of fact, it's in a note on our phone.
6: Have you gotten every single state?
0: Almost. We play every year, like all year long, because we live in Florida and there are so many tourists. So we play all year trying to get license plates. I think we're just three away at this point.
6: Nice.
0: Yeah, pretty good. All right, this morning's Nearly Impossible question and your next shot at it. We are going back into the Wayback Machine to celebrate our 40th anniversary. In 1986, kids fought over who got to hold this during a road trip. What do you think it is? 800-223-9286. Good luck.

0: Good morning, Spirit FM. Who's this?
1: Margie.
0: Hey, Margie. In 1986, kids fought over who got to hold what during road trip?
1: It was that traveling little stuffed animal, and I forgot his little name, but it was a trendy thing back then.
0: Oh, I think I remember what you're talking about, but I also forgot his name. Very good guess, though, yeah. But not the right answer. Thanks for playing. Bye. Good morning, Spirit FM. Who's this?
2: Summer.
0: Hey, Summer. In 1986, kids fought over who got to hold what during road trips?
2: Maybe the camcorder, the video camera.
0: Oh, the camcorder. That is a really good guess. And they were large back then, but not the answer we are looking for. Thanks for playing. Bye. Good morning, Spirit FM. Who's this?
3: David.
0: Hey there. In 1986, kids fought over who got to hold what during a road trip?
3: Compass.
0: A compass. Oh, that's a really good guess, but not the right answer. Thanks for playing. Good morning, Spirit FM. Who's this?
4: Hi, this is Charlene. How are you?
0: Hey, Charlene. I'm good. What do you think in 1986 kids fought over who got to hold?
4: What was that little handheld music, the Walkman?
0: The Walkman. Did you have a Walkman in 1986?
4: I did.
0: I certainly did, too, and my sister and brother and I fought over it all the time, and that is the answer to the Nearly Impossible question. Congratulations.
4: Thank you.
0: Well done. Do me a favor. Tell everybody who's helping you live with Spirit.
4: Spirit 90.5.
0: Congratulations. Hold the line 1 second. Well, there you go.
5: Yeah.
0: The Walkman. I had a Walkman. The headphones were terrible.
5: Oh, were they?
0: Terrible.
5: What? Like,
0: they're tiny little speakers.
5: Yeah?
0: With like this black foam kind of on the outside, almost like our mic covers here, that just sat like on your ears, barely on your ears. And they had this just piece of wire that held them over the top of your head.
5: That sounds fun.
0: They were terrible. Terrible speakers. But Walkmans were great.
5: Well, maybe we'll see one again.
0: Maybe. Actually, we got a compliment on our classic iPod
5: yes.
0: the other day at the tent. All right, good job. Well.

0: called Pivot.
1: Well, the nearly impossible question turned out to be possible.
2: Right.
1: Yet again, this morning in 1986, what item were kids fighting over during the road trip?
2: And Charlene guessed the Walkman.
1: The Walkman, absolutely, which is going to trigger another episode of...
2: Dad Jokes with Davis.
1: You're welcome. I love that. A little laugh at the end. That is my favorite part. All right, we're going to do some dad joke one-liners. Are you ready?
2: No.
1: Let's see. Why is Peter Pan always flying?
2: I don't know.
1: Because he never lands. He's from Neverland? Never mind. That's bad. You didn't get it. How can you tell if a tree is a dogwood tree?
2: A dogwood?
1: Yeah.
2: The bark.
1: By its Something. Bark.
2: Yes.
1: Very good.
2: 5 seconds.
1: All right. You got
2: Five
1: it.
2: Seconds.
1: You figured it out. All right. I used to hate facial hair. Then it grew on me.
2: I get it.
1: Come on.
2: I get it.
1: I'm going to give myself a joke hit for that one. I like that one. You didn't laugh, though. That's very
2: you
1: sad.
2: Did it.
1: We're not allowed to have dead air like that. What's uh-huh. next? I don't know where I am. Now who's a robot? Let's see. That's a bad one. I'm not going to do that one. That's a bad one, too. Oh, yeah. Where do young trees go to learn?
2: I don't know.
1: Elementary school. That's good.
2: That's funny.
1: That's not bad. Let's see. I don't like that one either. I don't like that one.
2: Well, Gabby from Sarasota just texted one in.
1: Okay, do that one.
2: What's the difference between a dad joke and an athletic hair?
1: And athletic hair? I don't know.
2: One is a bit funny and the other is a fit bunny.
1: I don't know what has happened to this show today, but welcome to it.
2: Thanks, Gabby.
1: Thanks, Gabby. 1, 2, 3, 4. Yeah.

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1: Good weekend?
2: It was a good weekend. It was a busy weekend.
1: It was.
2: Especially for our Spirit FM, Gio, Olivia, and Francesca.
1: Yeah, they were out at Gloria in the Gardens, at Busch Gardens, all weekend long.
2: And Gio and Olivia were there yesterday, and I needed to do a key swap with them because I'm using the Spirit Wagon.
1: Yes.
2: And I got here to the studio last night, and they come running over, and they're like, we have this story that we want you to share. And it was from Rayleigh and her husband. And at these events, we get to meet so many people and hear so many amazing stories. But this was a God-orchestrated moment for sure. So Rayleigh and her husband really wanted to meet Cochran and Company, but were not able to at that moment. A few years ago, they had suffered a severe car accident and left them permanently brain damaged after
1: that.
2: And really had a lot of struggles of rehabilitation and mental health struggles as well. They said one of the songs from Cochran and Company truly lifted them up out of that moment of feeling just so, so awful. And that's why they wanted to meet him yesterday. Well, they sat down at the tent. Rayleigh was kind of having some moments where she just needed to sit down for a second. And I guess Michael Cochran was walking away trying to catch his plane flight. So he needed to go. But Olivia was able to kind of flag him over and tell him about their story and what it happened. What it led to was him being able to sing over Rayleigh and her husband.
1: My gosh.
2: And
1: beautiful.
2: Really, it was just such a beautiful moment. And Gio shared, like, he's like, Maria, I was crying. Olivia was crying. I mean, Holy Spirit was truly moving in that moment.
1: How amazing. It's just a real good testament to, you know, what this ministry does every single day here in Tampa, bringing hope to people through these songs and sharing the gospel, sharing the love of Christ. And that's really what yesterday was about, the Ascension Sunday, as we were in the conclusion of the Gospel of Matthew. And you may be familiar with it. It's Matthew 28. We call it the Great Commission. But Jesus said, you know, go therefore and make disciples of all nations. And that is exactly what your Spirit FM is doing. And that's what the artists here are doing, encouraging and making disciples of all nations out there. So it's fantastic to be able to see that in action.

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0: Bye. 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
1: Oh, Michelle, thank you so much for believing in this ministry and for sponsoring today here on Spirit FM. And what a beautiful sentiment. People

0: What does peace look like to you? Maybe it's a quiet moment, sitting and reflecting in your backyard. Maybe it's just a deep breath, a really hard day. Our thought for the day comes from John's Gospel, chapter 16. It's verses 32 and 33. And Jesus said, "I am not alone because the Father is with me. I have told you this so that you might have peace in me." You know, Jesus' next words were, "In this world you will find trouble, but fear not, I have conquered the world." You know, we all have these moments that we go through, these times that we walk through where we feel like we're Peter in that storm. We want to trust Jesus. We want to step out onto the waves, step out into the storm, but there's just so much going on. How do we find that peace? And my friend, it can be found only in Jesus, only through the Father. So maybe for you today, that means stepping inside a church, going to sit before the Blessed Sacrament for a few minutes in your parish's chapel. Maybe it just means digging into God's Word a little bit this afternoon during your lunch hour. We're going to look for peace in a lot of different places, but I'll tell you, the only place we're really going to find it is in Jesus.
1: Let's pray together. In the name of the Father, and of the Son, and of the Holy Spirit, amen. God, thank you for your peace that calms every storm in our lives. We pray for John, who is in Texas and just suffered a severe car accident, is in a coma right now. We just pray for healing over John, Lord. We pray for Melissa's children and husband's health, for Shelley to be healed from anxiety and depression, and for James's marriage and family. And God, we place all of our cares, our joys, our labors, and our sorrows within your loving embrace. In the name of the Father, and of the Son, and of the Holy Spirit, amen. Thanks for praying with us today.

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1: You know, Mondays are my day.
2: I don't know why.
1: I don't either.
2: It's really a weird thing.
1: This Monday's hard, though. I'm not feeling great.
2: I'm sorry.
1: Kind of weird.
2: Well,
1: it's
2: maybe.
1: It's been a weird morning.
2: Hydrate.
1: Yeah, I've been doing that.
2: Take your nap later.
1: I might do that under the desk right now.
2: And then.
1: Can I just nap through the rest of this hour?
2: No.
1: Oh, we have work to do.
2: And then tomorrow is Tuesday.
1: Tuesday. It's not Tuesday. It's a Newsday. We're not there yet, though.
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1: Celebrating 40 years in ministry this month for Spirit FM. Oh, man, so cool. Our anniversary coming up on May 26th.
2: Mm-hmm.
1: So next Tuesday, just a little more than a week away.
2: So right now we're going to take in the Wayback Machine.
1: Oh, yeah, I got to press this button. Huh?
2: I had chat help me with this. 40 years ago on your streaming service, it was standing next to the radio antenna. Your GPS was your mom yelling directions in the passenger seat. Kids only had one screen and it weighed 80 pounds.
1: That's true.
2: That is true. I love this. So then I did some research because I was not born yet. And in 1986, the Phantom of the Opera first premiered.
1: Oh, yeah.
2: And this is a big memory for me because my dad and I went to this at the Straz Center here in Tampa. I think I was probably around 8 years old at the time, but it was so cool. I mean, I just remember being in the theater, the music, the costumes, all of that. So that definitely is a memory for me.
1: Did they have like the whole chandelier almost fall on the audience thing? I wonder how they do that at the Straz on the road version of it.
2: Well, it wasn't in the audience. It was more towards the center of the stage. So,
1: Yeah. Interesting.
2: I know.
1: Well, that's fun. I was around in 1986 and I very distinctly remember the best movie ever.
3: I feel the need.
2: Oh, yes.
3: The need for speed.
2: Ow!
1: And then the hair goes, wow. Oh, man. We were all just riding the highway to the danger zone.
2: Yep.
1: In 1986. The scary thing about 1986, though?
2: Uh-huh.
1: The mullets?
2: I was going to ask you, did you have hair?
1: I did. I had a lot of hair. Yeah, in the 80s, I had very long hair. It was mullety every now and then.
2: Wow.
1: I also had, in high school, a full beard. So 1986 was one of the years that I got crucified three times.
2: What?
1: I think maybe three times. So I don't know. I don't believe I've never told you this story. So in the 80s, I was going to this tiny little Baptist church in Tampa.
2: Mm-hmm.
1: And when I walked in there as a young high school man who had a full beard and long hair, their first thought was, we should crucify him. And so they made me Jesus for all their pageant plays.
2: Wow.
1: And I was crucified a number of times in that church over the course of a few years.
2: Okay, so I think that we need to bring back some pictures.
1: Yeah, no. No, I don't think so. I think we could do without any of that. But hey, thanks for celebrating 40 years of ministry with us here on Spirit FM. We're going to be like going back into the way back machine all throughout the week here on your Spirit FM.

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0: Davis and Maria.
1: Good weekend?
2: It was a good weekend. It was a busy weekend.
1: It was.
2: Especially for our Spirit FM, Gio, Olivia, and Francesca.
1: Yeah, they were out at Glory in the Gardens, at Busch Gardens, all weekend long.
2: And Gio and Olivia were there yesterday, and I needed to do a key swap with them because I'm using the Spirit Wagon.
1: Yes.
2: And I got here to the studio last night, and they come running over, and they're like, we have this story that we want you to share. And it was from Rayleigh and her husband. And at these events, we get to meet so many people and hear so many amazing stories. But this was a God-orchestrated moment for sure. So Rayleigh and her husband really wanted to meet Cochran and Company, but were not able to at that moment. A few years ago, they had suffered a severe car accident and left them permanently brain damaged after that. And really had a lot of struggles of rehabilitation and mental health struggles as well. They said one of the songs from Cochran and Company truly lifted them up out of that moment of feeling just so, so awful. And that's why they wanted to meet him yesterday. Well, they sat down at the tent. Rayleigh was kind of having some moments where she just needed to sit down for a second. And I guess Michael Cochran was walking away trying to catch his plane flight. So he needed to go. But Olivia was able to kind of flag him over and tell him about their story and what it happened. What it led to was him being able to sing over Rayleigh and her husband.
1: My gosh,
2: and
1: beautiful.
2: Really, it was just such a beautiful moment. And Gio shared, like, he's like, Maria, I was crying. Olivia was crying. I mean, Holy Spirit was truly moving in that moment.
1: How amazing. It's just a real good testament to, you know, what this ministry does every single day here in Tampa, bringing hope to people through these songs and sharing the gospel, sharing the love of Christ. And that's really what yesterday was about, the Ascension Sunday, as we were in the conclusion of the Gospel of Matthew. And you may be familiar with it. It's Matthew 28. We call it the Great Commission. But Jesus said, you know, go therefore and make disciples of all nations. And that is exactly what your Spirit FM is doing. And that's what the artists here are doing, encouraging and making disciples of all nations out there. So it's fantastic to be able to see that in action.

0: So yesterday we went to the Rays game. Actually, it was the Dad's Club at Christ the King heading out to the Tampa Bay Rays game.
1: Oh, that's cool. Did the Rays win? I haven't checked.
0: The Rays did win 6-3. It was a really good game. I actually got to sit right behind one of our underwriters here at Spirit FM, who's the Dad's Club president, Clay McIntyre. And he has McIntyre Orthodontics here in the Tampa Bay area. And he was like, I've had several people text me hearing this thank you that we do here at Spirit FM, and he had a big smile on his face.
1: Oh, I love that. And they are brand new underwriters with us here at Spirit FM. So thank you so much,
0: Clay
1: and McIntyre Orthodontics. Yes. I can remember things, just not for very long. And by the way, our underwriters are just that. They are people who own businesses right here in the Tampa Bay area. They go to the same parishes that we do, and they believe in this ministry, which is why they support Spirit FM just like you do. 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We've got a full listing of our business underwriters by both the services they provide and in alphabetical order. 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

0: 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He's...
1: Don't say it. 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
1: Ready to take a trip back into the Wayback Machine?
2: Yes. Way, way back.
1: So, Spirit FM was actually born in 1986, the same year that song and movie came out. That's Danger Zone, by the way, from Top Gun.
2: I do know that.
1: You do know that?
2: I do know that.
1: Okay, good, because you were not even thought of in 1986.
2: Maybe I was thought of.
1: We've been doing a lot of throwback stuff. And it's really hard for you to participate.
2: But I like to participate.
1: So we're going to try something.
2: Okay.
1: You tell me if it's real or a fake thing from 1986.
2: Sure.
1: Do you think you could figure that out?
2: Okay.
1: So a cassette tape rewinder shaped like a race car. So a VHS tape rewinder shaped like a race car. Real
2: yes,
1: or fake?
2: I think that's real.
1: 100% real.
2: Because 100% I remember, real. I do remember VCRs.
1: VCRs?
2: Yes.
1: Wow.
2: I do remember that.
1: Oh, your parents must have held on to that for a long time then, because you were born in the DVD range for sure.
2: No, I was VCR 90s. We still had VCRs. VCR tapes.
1: That's true.
2: And then
1: you were so
2: to,
1: young then. I mean, it switched.
2: Maybe I got in trouble because I overwound it sometimes. Oops.
1: Oh, man. Take me all the way back to the 90s, and I was actually a manager at Blockbuster Video.
2: Oh, that's so
1: very
2: fun.
1: Long time.
2: I remember Blockbuster.
1: Yeah, that goes back to the 80s for sure. All right. How about pizza flavored toothpaste? A
2: Ew.
1: Real or made up thing
2: oh,
1: in the 1980s?
2: Oh, that better be made up.
1: 100% made up.
2: Oh,
1: we
2: my.
1: Weren't. We weren't that bad. We
2: no.
1: were bad, but we weren't that bad.
2: Okay, two for two.
1: In the 80s. All right, TV dinners with a brownie dessert compartment.
2: Real.
1: 100%
2: real. I remember those from the 90s.
1: I always had trouble deciding if I wanted the one with the brownie dessert.
2: Yes.
1: Because the brownie ended up kind of okay.
2: And was like molten lava.
1: Molten lava in the middle. Or the one with the apple crumble.
2: Oh,
1: dessert.
2: I don't think I remember that one.
1: Oh, the apple crumble dessert was better than the brownie.
2: That sounds yummy.
1: Yeah, it was really good. Okay, blue jeans with built-in knee pads. Blue jeans
2: Why?
1: With built-in knee pads.
2: I'm going to say real.
1: It is real.
2: Yes.
1: It actually came out for skateboarders. Built-in knee pads in the blue jeans. They didn't really make a big
2: I was gonna say,
1: splash. It
2: okay.
1: wasn't a big thing. It was a really, really terrible product. Let's see. One more. Hair mousse. You know what mousse is?
2: Yes, I do.
1: Okay. Hair mousse called Mega Hold Thunder Foam.
2: That was really dramatic. And I'm going to say
1: because it's
2: that
1: Mega Hold Thunder Foam
2: is fake.
1: 100% fake.
2: Yes. 5 for 5.
1: You're good.
2: Thank you.
1: You could have been born in the 80s.
2: Well, I was really close to it.
1: That's true.

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1: 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My house feels so much lighter. 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I thank you guys for what you're doing. You bring so many blessings.
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2: Tuesday.
3: So it probably will be just
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3: the same.
2: Tomorrow will be better. 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
3: That's not possible.
2: No, that would be weird.
3: Here's our thought for the day.
2: Okay, good.
3: It comes from John chapter 16, verses 32 through 33. I am not alone because the Father is with me. I have told you this so that you might have peace in me.
2: You know, we look for peace in a lot of places, maybe in a nice little walk in nature, maybe in that deep breath in a really trying moment of your day. But the only place we will find true peace is in Jesus. 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Maybe it is diving into a word of scripture during your lunch hour. Maybe it's stopping by your parish's chapel and spending some time before the Blessed Sacrament. But find a way to invite Jesus in to bring you peace today. Thanks so much for hanging. God willing, we will all hang out again tomorrow on Tuesday.
3: Or Tuesday.
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Well, hey there. Happy Monday to you. Hey, it's Olivia. Thanks for joining me this morning. I hope you are doing well. Hope you had a great weekend. I had one. It was out at Glory in the Gardens, so we had a good time out there. You know, our prayer time is coming up at 12:30, a little ways from now, but we'd love to pray for you. Call our prayer line anytime and leave that prayer request. Our prayer line number is 813-282-1234.

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2: We haven't even made it to Christmas in July yet, but I hope you're ready because a new Christmas tour has already been announced with CeCe Winans, Michael W. Smith, and Amy Grant all together. They're not coming to Florida, but honestly, you have a really long heads up, so you can plan to travel to North Carolina if you really want. Elevation Rhythm has a new song called Father's House. There's a new Amy Grant pop-up exhibit at the Museum of Christian and Gospel Music. Tasha Layton premiered a short film for her song Meet Me in the Valley, which takes a look at her journey into stillness, surrender, and spiritual renewal. Lots of new Forrest Frank music, specifically a new single out called OK. There's a new song from Sons of Sunday called One More Day. New collaboration from Brandon Lake and Nick Jonas called The Author. Zach Williams has a new devotional and he shares his story in the book, which drops on May 19th. And Leanna Crawford has her new single called Thank God. My name's Francesca. That's your new Music Flash on Spirit FM.
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0: Well, that was quick, wasn't it? Now, here comes the payoff. 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

So if you have an anxious student right now, or maybe you're just anxious yourself, remember the Bible has a verse for that. Whatever we're going through, there's a verse for that. That's like some commercial, isn't it? There's a verse for that. Here's a few to throw out to you if you're struggling with anxiety today or being anxious, especially related to end of the year schooling and exams and all of those things. Philippians 4, verse 6. Do not be anxious about anything. Have no anxiety at all, but in everything, in prayer and petitions and thanksgiving, make your requests known to God. Tell him what you're feeling. He will wrap his mantle around you. He will. In those stressful times, God is there. If we just turn to him and say, God, I need you right now. You will be surprised. An overwhelming peace of the Holy Spirit will come over you and calm your heart. Proverbs 16, verse 3. Commit your works to the Lord and trust your works to the Lord and your plans will succeed. That's a great one. You know, we are often encouraged to plan every single detail of every single moment of our entire lives, especially when we're thinking about colleges and schooling and all of that stuff. Not that we don't need to plan, but we don't have to know all of this exact precision because life rarely happens as we plan. God's ways are always better than our ways. So those are just a few to throw out to you today. I hope your Monday is going well. We're praying for you.

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It's going to be a big one. Lots of activities happening, and maybe you're throwing a party, a barbecue. Maybe you are hanging around the house. 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

0: 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It's your Spirit FM 90.5. Big thank you to our day sponsor today. That is Michelle Hardy. She sponsored this entire day of Spirit FM. She says, this is in thanksgiving for God's mercy, his grace, and forgiveness. That is beautiful, Michelle. What a great thing to say thanks to here on this Monday. Thank you again, Michelle, for sponsoring this entire day of Spirit FM. I recently traveled to Italy, and even before I stepped on the plane, I could feel God preparing my heart. Hi, I'm Olivia from Middays here at Spirit FM. That trip became so much more than travel. It was a pilgrimage. It was a chance to step away from the noise of everyday life and to make space for prayer and reflection. I found myself thinking a lot about the saints, St. Francis, St. Catherine, St. Rita. They were all real people who trusted God through struggles and suffering. Their faith wasn't perfect, but it was faithful, and that gave me hope. Being in Rome reminded me that our Catholic faith is so much bigger than our daily routines. It connects us to generations of believers, all seeking to know Christ more deeply. We're all on a pilgrimage in some way. Maybe yours is caring for your family, or walking through something hard, or just showing up for Mass. Whatever God is leading you to do today, keep walking with Him and keep living with Spirit.
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0: Well, that was the first song here on WBVM Spirit FM, May 26, 1986. We are celebrating 40 years of Spirit FM coming up in just a few weeks. And we are just so grateful and thankful that we are still here and that we're going to continue to be here for you. A lot has changed. No more Cat Stevens. We got guys like this guy. Love this new song. It's Bay Turner.
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1: The following universal prayer is attributed to Pope Clement XI. In the name of the Father, and of the Son, and of the Holy Spirit. Amen. Lord, I believe in you. Increase my faith. I trust in you. Strengthen my trust. I love you. Let me love you more and more. I am sorry for my sins. Deepen my sorrow. I worship you as my first beginning. I long for you as my last end. I praise you as my constant helper and call on you as my loving protector. Guide me by your wisdom. Correct me with your justice. Comfort me with your mercy. Protect me with your power. I offer you, Lord, my thoughts to be fixed on you, my words to have you for their theme, my actions to reflect my love for you, my sufferings to be endured for your greater glory. I want to do what you ask of me in the way you ask, for as long as you ask, because you ask it. Lord, enlighten my understanding, strengthen my will, purify my heart and make me holy. Help me to repent of my past sins and to resist temptation in the future. Help me to rise above my human weaknesses and to grow stronger as a Christian. Let me love you, my Lord and my God, and see myself as I really am, a pilgrim in this world, a Christian, called to respect and love all those whose lives I touch, those in authority over me, or those under my authority, my friends and my enemies. Help me to conquer anger with gentleness, greed by generosity, apathy by fervor. Help me to forget myself and reach out towards others. Make me prudent in planning, courageous in taking risks. Make me patient in suffering, unassuming in prosperity. Keep me, Lord, attentive in prayer, temperate in food and drink, diligent in my work, firm in my good intentions. Let my conscience be clear, my conduct without fault, my speech blameless, my life well ordered. Put me on guard against my human weaknesses. Let me cherish your love for me, keep your law, and come at last to your salvation. Teach me to realize that this world is passing, that my true future is the happiness of heaven, that life on earth is short, and the life to come eternal. Help me to prepare for death with a proper fear of judgment, but a greater trust in your goodness. Lead me safely through death to the endless joy of heaven. Grant this through Christ our Lord. Amen. In the name of the Father, and of the Son, and of the Holy Spirit. Amen.
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2: In the name of the Father, and of the Son, and of the Holy Spirit, amen. The Lord be with you. My brothers and sisters, let us acknowledge our sins and so prepare ourselves to celebrate the sacred mysteries. You were sent to heal the contrite of heart. Lord, have mercy.
3: Lord, have mercy.
2: You came to call sinners. Christ, have mercy.
3: Christ, have mercy.
2: You are seated at the right hand of the Father to intercede for us. Lord, have mercy.
3: Lord, have mercy.
2: May Almighty God have mercy on us, forgive us our sins, and bring us to everlasting life. Let us pray. May the power of the Holy Spirit come to us, we pray, O Lord, that we may keep your will faithfully in mind and express it in a devout way of life. Through our Lord Jesus Christ, your Son, who lives and reigns with you in the unity of the Holy Spirit, God forever and ever.
4: Amen. A reading from the Acts of the Apostles. While Apollo was in Corinth, Paul traveled through the interior of the country and down to Ephesus, where he found some disciples. He said to them, "Did you receive the Holy Spirit when you became believers?" They answered him, "We have never even heard that there is a Holy Spirit." He said, "How were you baptized?" They replied, "With the baptism of John." Paul then said, "John baptized with the baptism of repentance, telling the people to believe in the one who was to come after him, that is, in Jesus." When they heard this, they were baptized in the name of the Lord Jesus. And when Paul laid his hands on them, the Holy Spirit came upon them, and they spoke in tongues and prophesied. Altogether, there were about 12 men. He entered the synagogue and for 3 months debated boldly with persuasive arguments about the kingdom of God. The word of the Lord. Responsorial psalm. Sing to God, O kingdoms of the earth. Sing to God, O kingdom of the earth. God arises. His enemies scatter, and those who hate him flee before him. As smoke is driven away, so are they driven. As wax melts before the fire. Sing to the God, kingdom of earth. But the just rejoice and exult before God. They are glad and rejoice. Sing to God, chant praise to his name, whose name is the Lord. Sing to God, O kingdom of the earth, the father of orphans and the defender of widows is God in his holy dwelling. God gives a home to the forsaken. He leads forth prisoners to prosperity. Sing to God, O kingdoms of the earth. Alleluia, alleluia. If then you were raised with Christ, seek what is above, where Christ is seated at the right hand of God. Alleluia, alleluia.
1: The Lord be with you. A reading from the Holy Gospel according to John. The disciples said to Jesus, "Now you are talking plainly and not in any figure of speech. Now we realize that you know everything and that you do not need to have anyone question you. Because of this, we believe that you came from God." Jesus answered them, "Do you believe now? Behold, the hour is coming and has arrived when each of you will be scattered to his own home and you will leave me alone. But I am not alone because the Father is with me. I have told you this so that you might have peace in me. In the world you will have trouble, but take courage. I have conquered the world." The Gospel of the Lord. In the first reading, Paul arrives in Ephesus. And there he finds some disciples. I'm not sure how this works out because they received John's baptism, but they didn't receive Jesus' baptism. So how are they disciples? I don't know. But when he asks them, like, "Did you receive the Holy Spirit?" And they're like, "We've never even heard that there was a Holy Spirit." And they only received the baptism of John, which was a baptism of repentance, right? And this, now that we're at the end of Easter, should take us all the way back to Ash Wednesday. Right? When we began that journey of repentance, there's a real like continuity between what we're celebrating with Pentecost and Ash Wednesday, right? The whole point of repentance is, yes, to like do away with sin, to turn away from it, but then ultimately to be filled with the Holy Spirit, right? It's not just the absence of sin for the absence of sin. It's the absence of sin to make way for the Holy Spirit.
2: the gift of God himself, right? Pope Benedict said that the reason Jesus came was to baptize us in the Holy Spirit, right? And so during this novena leading up to the Feast of Pentecost this Sunday, let's really prepare our hearts and wait, just as the apostles waited, for that new outpouring of the Holy Spirit, that the Lord might see in us receptive hearts, so that he can renew the face of the earth.
5: With confidence in God the Father's love for us, we now offer him our petitions.
4: Response will be, Lord, graciously hear us.
5: Lord, graciously hear us.
4: May all who preach the gospel in the name of the church speak with wisdom and bring many to believe in the resurrected Lord. Lord, hear us.
5: Lord, graciously hear us.
4: Help elected leaders contribute to building your kingdom by working to promote the common good. 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
5: Lord, graciously hear us.
4: Show all who experience loneliness that they may feel seen, known, and loved by you. Lord, hear us.
5: Lord, graciously hear us.
4: May all gathered here grow in the virtue of fortitude to persist in doing good despite opposition. Lord, hear us.
5: Lord, graciously hear us.
4: Bless those who have died, especially Pearl Bearer, for whom this Mass is offered. May they rest in your eternal peace. Lord, hear us.
5: Lord, graciously hear us.
4: And let us now offer the prayers and petitions we hold in the silence of our hearts. Lord, hear us.
5: Lord, graciously hear us. Father, look with favor upon the prayers of your children and answer them according to your will. We ask this through Christ our Lord. Amen. Blessed are you, Lord God of all creation. For through your goodness we have received the bread we offer you, fruit of the earth and work of human hands. It will become for us the bread of life. Blessed are you, Lord God of all creation. For through your goodness we have received the wine we offer you, fruit of the vine and work of human hands. It will become our spiritual drink. Pray, brothers and sisters, that my sacrifice and yours may be acceptable to God, the Almighty Father. May this unblemished sacrifice purify us, O Lord, and impart to our minds the force of grace from on high, through Christ our Lord.
6: Amen.
5: The Lord be with you.
6: And with your spirit.
5: Lift up your hearts. Let us give thanks to the Lord our God.
6: It is
5: truly right and just, our duty and our salvation, always and everywhere to give you thanks, Lord, Holy Father, Almighty and Eternal God, through Christ our Lord. For after his resurrection, he plainly appeared to all his disciples and was taken up to heaven in their sight, that he might make us sharers in his divinity. Therefore, overcome with paschal joy, every land, every people exults in your praise, and even the heavenly powers with the angelic hosts sing together the unending hymn of your glory as they acclaim, Holy, holy, holy, Lord God of hosts, heaven and earth are full of your glory. Hosanna in the highest. Blessed is he who comes in the name of the Lord. Hosanna in the highest. You are indeed holy, O Lord, the fount of all holiness. Make holy, therefore, these gifts, we pray, by sending down your Spirit upon them like the dewfall, so that they may become for us the body and blood of our Lord Jesus Christ. At the time he was betrayed and entered willingly into his passion, he took bread, and giving thanks, broke it, and gave it to his disciples, saying, Take this, all of you, and eat of it, for this is my body, which will be given up for you.
2: In a similar way, when supper was ended, he took the chalice, and once more giving thanks, he gave it to his disciples, saying, "Take this, all of you, and drink from it, for this is the chalice of my blood, the blood of the new and eternal covenant, which will be poured out for you and for many for the forgiveness of sins. Do this in memory of me." The mystery of faith. Save us, Savior of the world, for by your cross and resurrection, you have set us free. Therefore, as we celebrate the memorial of his death and resurrection, we offer you, Lord, the bread of life and the chalice of salvation, giving thanks that you have held us worthy to be in your presence and minister to you. Humbly we pray that partaking of the body and blood of Christ, we may be gathered into one by the Holy Spirit. Remember, Lord, your church spread throughout the world, and bring her to the fullness of charity, together with Leo, our Pope, and Gregory, our Bishop, and all the clergy. Remember also our brothers and sisters who have fallen asleep in the hope of the resurrection, and all who have died in your mercy. Welcome them into the light of your face. Have mercy on us all, we pray, that with the Blessed Virgin Mary, Mother of God, with Blessed Joseph, her spouse, with the blessed apostles and all the saints who have pleased you throughout the ages, we may merit to be co-heirs to eternal life and may praise and glorify you through your Son, Jesus Christ. Through him and with him and in him, O God, Almighty Father, in the unity of the Holy Spirit, all glory and honor is yours forever and ever. At the Savior's command, informed by divine teaching, we dare to say, Our Father, who art in heaven, hallowed be thy name. Thy kingdom come, thy will be done, on earth as it is in heaven. Give us this day our daily bread, and forgive us our trespasses, as we forgive those who trespass against us. And lead us not into temptation, but deliver us from evil. Deliver us, Lord, we pray, from every evil. Graciously grant peace in our days, that by the help of your mercy, we may be always free from sin and safe from all distress, as we await the blessed hope and the coming of our Savior, Jesus Christ. Lord Jesus Christ, who said to your apostles, "Peace I leave you, my peace I give you," look not on our sins, but on the faith of your church, and graciously grant her peace and unity in accordance with your will, who live and reign forever and ever. The peace of the Lord be with you always. Let us offer each other the sign of peace. Lamb of God, behold the Lamb of God. Behold him who takes away the sins of the world. Blessed are those called to the supper of the Lamb. Lord, I am not worthy that you should enter under my roof, but only say the word and my soul shall be healed.

My Jesus, I believe that you are really present in the most blessed sacrament. I love you above all things, and I desire you to come into my soul. As I cannot now receive you sacramentally, come spiritually into my heart. I embrace you and unite myself wholly to you. Do not permit me ever to become separated from you. Look down upon me, good and gentle Jesus, while before your face I humbly kneel. With burning soul and prayer, I beseech you to fix in my heart lively sentiments of faith, hope, and charity, true contrition for my sins, and a firm purpose of amendment. I contemplate with great love and tender pity over your 5 most precious wounds, pondering over them within me, while I call to mind the words which David the prophet said of you. They have pierced my hands and my feet. They have numbered all my bones.

0: Let us pray. Graciously be present to your people, we pray, O Lord, and lead those you have imbued with heavenly mysteries to pass from former ways to newness of life, through Christ our Lord. The Lord be with you. And may Almighty God bless you, the Father, and the Son, and the Holy Spirit. Go in peace.
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0: 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You can follow along in any recent version of the catechism of the Catholic Church. A reading plan and all Catechism in a Year episodes can be found at ascensionpress.com/CIY or on the Ascension app. Yesterday, we talked about the fall of the angels, and today the Catechism turns to the fall of man, original sin. We read how the freedom we were created to live in was put to the test by the devil, and Father Mike describes how the disobedience of sin boils down to a lack of trust in God's goodness.
1: Hi, my name is Father Mike Schmitz, and you're listening to the Catechism in a Year, where we encounter God's plan of sheer goodness for us, revealed in Scripture and passed down through the tradition of the Catholic faith. The Catechism in a Year is provided by Ascension, who produced and funded this program. In 365 days, we'll read through the Catechism of the Catholic Church, discovering our identity in God's family as we journey together toward our heavenly home. It is day 56. You guys, well done. We're reading paragraphs 396 to 401. We're talking about original sin. Oh, golly. You know, we talked about this yesterday, the fall of the angels. The day before, the reality of sin, the fact that we're made to be in relationship with God and we reject God. And that's the heart of sin. God, I know what you want. I don't care. I want what I want. Here's Satan, the evil one who has fallen. He rejected God and his reign. Better to reign in hell than to serve in heaven. And today, we have original sin, where freedom has been put to the test. The God has created us in his image and established us in his friendship. When I say us, of course, I mean man, human beings. Now, we can only live this friendship in free submission to God. Now, that can sound backwards. That's the second sentence that we'll hear today, that we can only live this friendship with God in free submission to God. Again, that can sound to so many people uncomfortable. It can sound very unpleasant. Like, wait, you live in friendship in submission? How is that? Well, you don't live in friendship in submission to, your neighbor necessarily, but we do live in friendship in submission to the only one who is truly God. It's very similar, analogously, obviously, very similar into a marriage where St. Paul writes in his letter to the Ephesians, he says, submit to one another out of reverence for Christ. Talking to husbands and wives, says, submit to one another out of reverence for Christ. There is this sense of, I place myself beneath you. I place myself at your service out of love, right? I place myself at your service in the proper order of things. Now, with husbands and wives, it's almost this race to serve, right? Almost this race to submit to the other out of love. But when it comes to the Lord, when it comes to God himself, we can live this friendship only in free submission to God, where we respond with this obedience of faith, where basically our posture is, Father in heaven, I trust you. And this is the horror of sin. Our posture to God should be, Father in heaven, I trust you. And yet we find out that in man's first sin, the distortion that entered into man's heart was that I can't trust God. He is not my father. He is a tyrant. He's not a dad. He's a dictator. And this is the heart of, in so many ways, the rejection and the rebellion of human beings against God. You know, there is this line in paragraph 397. It's only the second paragraph we're going to hear today. And it's the very first line. It says, man tempted by the devil, let his trust in his creator die in his heart. This is the heart in so many ways. This is the heart of sin. That we were created in friendship with God. Remember in Genesis 1 and 2, man and woman walked in harmony with God. You know, in the garden, that figurative language, that beautiful imagery of they lived in right relationship with God. They trusted him and God loved them and they loved God back. They let God love him. They let God love them. And yet, but after we were tempted by the devil, man let his trust in his creator die in his heart. And it goes on to say, all subsequent sin would be disobedience toward God and lack of trust in his goodness. I mean, let's look at, and right now, and look at any kind of sin in the world. It says all subsequent

0: sin would be disobedience toward God and lack of trust in his goodness. So we recognize that every sin is disobedience, of course, because God, I know what you want. I don't care. I want what I want. And a lack of trust in his goodness. Why would we say that? We would only say that in some ways if we thought, I'm actually choosing better than what God would offer me, right? Because that's, I mean, very, very rarely does anyone, if ever, does anyone ever actually choose a sin because they think they'll be more miserable once they've chosen a sin. Typically, it's, I know God said this, but I don't know. I think I'll be better off if I do this other thing, if I do contrary to what the Lord has asked me to do. And so it's a lack of trust in his goodness. So all subsequent sin would be disobedience toward God. God, I know what you want. I don't care. I want what I want. And a lack of trust in his goodness. And it goes on in paragraph 398 to say, in that sin, man preferred himself to God. He chose himself over and against God. And that reality is we have to always remember who we are in front of God. That, yes, you have dignity. you have goodness. That dignity, that goodness comes from the Lord. Therefore, before God, we're always after. I mean, does that make sense? Before God, we're always after. Before God, we're always second. You know, before God, we're never in first place. He always gets the first place. He always gets to be the center of our lives because he is the source of our lives. And so what happens? Well, we sin and there's tragic consequences. We're going to talk about those tragic consequences today, both personally and interpersonally. In fact, even cosmically, because in paragraph 401, it says, after that first sin, the world is virtually inundated by sin. You know, the first sin of just saying, God, I don't care. I want what I want, led to murder, led to brokenness, led to disaster in humanity. And we're living that now. After that first sin, the world is virtually inundated by sin. That's where we find ourselves. So, you know, again, just like yesterday, just like the day before, when we're talking about this brokenness, it is so important for us to know that we don't just have brokenness. We have a God who enters into brokenness. We don't just have sin. We have the God who conquers sin and forgives us of our sin, who's taken our sin upon himself. And so we call upon that God now in prayer. Father in heaven, we trust you. We trust you because you did not abandon us to the domain of death. You did not abandon us. You did not let us go in our brokenness. When we rejected you, you did not reject us. You keep on calling out to us. You keep on reaching out for us. Lord God, you sent the prophets. You revealed your word to us. You revealed your heart to us. You gave us your son, Jesus Christ, to atone for sin and to show us the way to you, to send us your Holy Spirit. And so, God, we ask you, once again, in the name of your son, Jesus Christ, send us your Holy Spirit, the advocate, the one who convicts us, the one who leads us into all truth. Oh God, send that Holy Spirit to guide and protect us as we walk forward, talking about sin, talking about the reality of sin, knowing that it's not simply outside of us, but it is truly inside of us. That brokenness is not just around us. It's in our own hearts as well. So we ask you, please, send your Holy Spirit to mend what was broken, to make whole what has been shattered, and to bring back to life what has died. In Jesus' name we pray. Amen. In the name of the Father, and of the Son, and of the Holy Spirit. Amen. As I said, we're reading paragraphs 396 to 401. Original sin. Freedom put to the test. God created man in his image and established him in his friendship. A spiritual creature, man can live this friendship only in free submission to God. The prohibition against eating of the tree of the knowledge of good and evil spells this out, for in the day that you eat of it, you shall die. The tree of the knowledge of good and evil symbolically evokes the insurmountable limits that man, being a creature, must freely recognize and respect with trust. Man is dependent on his creator and subject to the laws of creation and to the moral norms that govern the use of freedom. Man's first sin. Man, tempted by the devil, let his trust in his creator die in his heart, and abusing his freedom, disobeyed God's command. This is what man's first sin consisted of. All subsequent sin would be disobedience toward God and lack of trust in his goodness. In that sin, man preferred himself to God, and by that very act, scorned him. He chose himself over and against God, against the requirements of his creaturely status, and therefore against his own good. constituted in a state of holiness, man was destined to be fully divinized by God in glory. Seduced by the devil, he wanted to be like God, but without God, before God, and not in accordance with God. Scripture portrays the tragic consequences of this first disobedience. Adam and Eve immediately lose the grace of original holiness. They become afraid of the God of whom they have conceived a distorted image, that of a God jealous of his prerogatives. The harmony in which they had found themselves, thanks to original justice, is now destroyed. The control of the soul's spiritual faculties over the body is shattered. The union of man and woman becomes subject to tensions, their relations henceforth marked by lust and domination. Harmony with creation is broken. Visible creation has become alien and hostile to man. Because of man, creation is now subject to its bondage to decay. Finally, the consequence explicitly foretold for this disobedience will come true. Man will return to the ground, for out of it he was taken. Death makes its entrance into human history. After that first sin, the world is virtually inundated by sin. There is Cain's murder of his brother Abel and the universal corruption which follows in the wake of sin. Likewise, sin frequently manifests itself in the history of Israel, especially as infidelity to the God of the covenant and as transgression of the law of Moses. And even after Christ's atonement, sin raises its head in countless ways among Christians. Scripture and the church's tradition continually recall the presence and universality of sin in man's history. Gaudium et Spes from the Second Vatican Council states, "What Revelation makes known to us is confirmed by our own experience. For when man looks into his own heart, he finds that he is drawn toward what is wrong and sunk in many evils which cannot come from his good Creator. Often refusing to acknowledge God as his source, man has also upset the relationship which should link him to his last end. And at the same time, he has broken the right order that should reign within himself as well as between himself and other men and all creatures." Okay, so there we are. Going back to the very beginning, we have here original sin, freedom put to the test. We know this. We know that in order to love, we have to be free. And God made us to love, which means God, if he wants us to be the people he has made us to be, he has to allow us to be free. Because without freedom, we can't love. We'd just be robots who are programmed to do what we were told. Now, God wants us to do what we're told, but he wants us to do that out of freedom. I love this. It says here, the tree of the knowledge of good and evil symbolically evokes the insurmountable limits that man being a creature must freely recognize and respect with trust. I think sometimes people look at there was a fruit in some garden and you ate the fruit and that's just kind of like this, you know, childish or silly kind of a thing. But we recognize here that this tree of the knowledge of good and evil symbolically evokes the insurmountable limits that a man being a creature must recognize and respect with trust, right? We have to recognize that we're dependent on our Creator and we're also subject to the laws of creation and the moral norms that govern the use of freedom. Like that just because we can do something doesn't mean we ought to do something. That ultimately freedom is not the power to do whatever I want. Freedom is ultimately the power to do what I ought. And I'm not really free if I can just do what I want. I'm a slave to something else, right? I'm a slave to my senses. I'm a slave to my impulses. But true freedom is the power to do what I ought to do. And man violated that. Now it goes on to say, as I mentioned before in paragraph 397, tempted by the devil, man let his trust in his Creator die in his heart, and abusing his freedom, disobeyed God's command. That's what the first sin consisted of. I love how it's described. You know, we said all subsequent sin will be disobedience and a lack of trust, disobedience toward God and a lack of trust in his goodness. But there is this, in paragraph 398, it unpacks that even more. It says this, in that sin, man preferred himself to God, and by that very act, scorned him. Again, we prefer ourselves to God, and by that very act, scorned. So sometimes I flip into saying man and then we, just because here we are as humanity, it's kind of like all of our story, even though we have our first parents who originally sinned, it's, you know what I'm saying? So hopefully you can go with me on the language like this. So in that sin, man preferred himself to God. In all of our sins, we prefer ourselves to God. And that by that very act scorned God. Goes on to say, he chose himself over and against God. against the requirements of its creaturely status, and therefore against his own good. What are the requirements of its creaturely status? That means, okay, we're creatures. God is the creator. Therefore, if we're choosing ourselves, creatures, over the creator, this is a violation of our status. It's also against our own good, because God is the source of all good. So if I'm choosing myself, you know, the receiver of good, against the one who gives good, I am violating my own good, right? I love this. It's just incredible that we were created, human beings, were created in a state of holiness. Therefore, we were destined to be fully divinized by God in glory. But we wanted to grasp that, not receive it. I don't want to just simply meant to be divinized, meant to be like God. That's God's plan. But rather than receive that, here we are, our first parents, wanting to grasp that for ourselves. And it says this last line of paragraph 398, seduced by the devil, he wanted to be like God, but without God, before God, and not in accordance with God. That's a quote from St. Maximus the Confessor. I want to be like God, but without God. I want to be like God, before God, ahead of him. And I want to be like God, not in accordance with God. I don't want to do it the way he wants me to do it. This is, oh man, we get that tattooed over our hearts. Like, oh my gosh, Lord, that is my life. Yeah, I want your promises the way I want them. Yeah, I want your blessing, but without you. How many times does that mark, that twisted, distorted, broken heart mark our lives? I want to be like God without God. I want to be like God before God. And I want to be like God, not in accordance with God. Now, scripture portrays the tragic consequences of that first disobedience. We're going to talk tomorrow about some of the consequences of that first sin for all of humanity. But immediately, they lose that grace of being in right relationship with God. And immediately, they become afraid of the God of whom they have conceived a distorted image. Remember, up to that point, they knew the God was a good dad. Up to that point, they knew the God was a father. And now, nope, he's a tyrant. Now, nope, he's a dictator. A God jealous of his prerogatives. That's the distorted image they have. And that's the distorted image that so many of us inherit. And paragraph 400 goes on. There's a lot of consequences here. Again, we'll talk more about consequences tomorrow of original sin. But it says here, the harmony in which they had found themselves, thanks to original justice, is now destroyed. So number one, control of the soul's spiritual faculties over the body. So previously, in original justice, original holiness, there were these preternatural gifts that human beings had, like this complete unity, control of the spiritual faculties over the material, over the body, bodily faculties. So there's this integrity there, and there's this power that that we've lost. The union of man and woman becomes subject to tensions. Our relationships are now marked by lust and domination. Harmony with creation is broken. So visible creation has become alien and hostile to man, aka mosquitoes, you know, or the fact that creation is now hostile to us. Up to this point, we lived in harmony with creation and with each other and with God, but now it's broken. Because of man, creation even is broken. Creation is now subject to its bondage of decay, which is a quote from Romans chapter 8, verse 21. And then finally, of course, another devastating consequence of sin. Finally, the consequence explicitly foretold for this disobedience. Remember that consequence? If you eat of it, you shall what? You shall die. That consequence explicitly foretold for this disobedience will come true. Man will return to the ground. And now, for the first time ever, death makes its entrance into human history. God did not make death, nor does he rejoice in the destruction of the living, says the Book of Wisdom. And for the first time here, death makes its entrance into human history. And after that first sin, the world is virtually inundated by sin. Every one of us is touched by it. Every one of us is affected by it. That last line before the quote from the Gaudium et Spes in paragraph 401, it says, Scripture and the Church's tradition continually recall the presence and universality of sin in man's history. Every one of us is touched by this. And tomorrow we're going to talk about what are some of those immediate ways that we have been touched, we've been marked, we've been affected and afflicted by sin. But of course, through all of this, God did not abandon us to the domain of death. God did not abandon us in the midst of our brokenness. In our rebellion, God did not rebel against us. In our rejection of him, God did not reject us. And so today, as we continue to listen, as we continue to pray, continue to walk as followers of Christ, disciples of Jesus, we remember, yes, we suffer these consequences of original sin and the ones we'll mention tomorrow. But we also rejoice in the gifts of grace that God continues to pour out on us in his son, Jesus Christ. And so we have confidence. We have confidence even in this broken world. We have confidence that God himself continues to reign, that God himself continues to conquer. And the first place he gets to conquer in my life is my own heart. My own heart that has that distorted image of God. But he is a good God, and he is a good dad, and he is a good father. And so we trust in him. I'm asking, I'm just inviting you all, because I know that we all have these places in our lives that are just, they're wrecked, they're broken, they're tempted to not trust God. But today, remember, it wasn't always like this. It wasn't always like this. Our first parents got to walk in harmony with God, and that's what he wants ultimately for all of us, to be back in that right relationship and ultimately to lift us up to that place of divinization. You don't have to grasp for it. We simply have to receive it. So that's what I'm praying for. Please pray for each other, because again, day 56, we're still trucking away, but we have to keep pressing play. Got to keep getting up and moving forward. So I'm praying for you. Please pray for me. My name is Father Mike. I cannot wait to see you tomorrow. God bless.
1: That was day 56 of Catechism in a Year with Father Mike Schmitz. And now we'd like to share audio of scripture expert Jeff Cavins answering a question about Levi not receiving a blessing because he had sinned, but his descendants still becoming the tribe of the beloved priesthood in the Old Testament.
2: If Levi didn't receive the blessing because of what he had done, he was so evil, then why did he and his descendants become the beloved priesthood? Okay. Real quickly, they did become the beloved priesthood. And this happened in the book of Exodus when Moses went up on the mountain and he received the commandments of God and he saw a vision for worship in the tabernacle, a pattern that he saw in the heavenlies. When he came back down, the people had started worshiping golden calves again. And Moses was very angry about it. And he took the tablets and he broke them. He broke them. And it was the tribe of Judah, his own tribe, or the tribe of Levi, his own tribe, that surrounded him and stood with him in this rebellion, if you will. And as a result of that, it tells us in the scripture that the Levites became the tribe of priests. The whole nation was laicized and the Levites. Now the question was, why the Levites if they were so bad earlier? This is the grace of God. This is the mercy of God, obedience. And this is a lesson for all of us in that if you are disobedient or if you get into sin, it isn't all over. Can God still use you? Yes. Could he still use the Levites even though they had some strikes against them in the blessings from Jacob at the end of Genesis? Yes, we can be redeemed. We can start over. God can use us. This happened in the New Testament with Peter. Peter denied the Lord three times, and he went on up north in John 21, and he gave it up. He gave it up. He said, yeah, I blew it. And he went back to fishing. And Jesus went up there at a place that, in fact, Father Mike and I go quite often when we go to Israel, called the primacy of Peter. And that is where Jesus met with Peter. And Peter knew that he blew it. And he said, and Jesus said, Peter, do you love me? Yes, Lord, you know I love you. Feed my sheep. He says, this is what God had, Jesus had called Peter to originally. Be the first prime minister. Be the first pope. Feed my sheep. Do you love me, Peter? Yes, Lord. Feed my sheep for the second time. Do you love me, Peter? Lord, you know all things. You know I love you. Feed my sheep. And oh, by the way, Peter, lech acharai, come follow me. After he blew it. Levites blew it. Levi blew it, right? The individual Levi. But the tribe, they were chosen because of their obedience. That's good news. That is great news.
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You know what is the best? Homemade cards. I love homemade cards from your kids or even from your loved ones, your spouse or anybody else. I think they're sweet. I mean, there's just something about the creativity that somebody puts in. Maybe it's a funny joke that you have, or maybe it's some truth. A friend of mine texted me a picture of her birthday card, I think it was, and it was made by her daughter, and it had pictures of cups on the front of it, and the cups were labeled. It said, like, happy cup, joyful cup, and then one of the cups was labeled mean cup. And so the cups were filled with different levels of liquid, right? And the mean cup was very, very, very smallly filled, which was good for my friend, right? But I just thought that was the cutest thing. And my boys made birthday cards for my husband. They made Mother's Day cards for me. And I will keep and cherish them forever. Don't ever think that your homemade card is not good enough, because it is. It is awesome. And if you ever want to give me a homemade card, I'm down with that. I love the homemade cards.

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Time for our prayer time. Most important time of the day. In the name of the Father, the Son, and the Holy Spirit. Amen. Today we're reading from John 16, verse 32 and 33. I am not alone because the Father is with me. I have told you this so that you might have peace in me. You know, peace is something that we are all striving to have in our lives. Peace with ourselves, peace with our Creator, peace with our spouses, our siblings, our children. And our Father in heaven says that if we have Him, we will have peace. Lord, help us to allow you in deeper every single day. Allow you to be a part of our lives in a deeper way. Lord, we pray today for all of those who are struggling

said, your will be done. And we ask all of these things in your name. Amen. In the name of the Father, the Son, and the Holy Spirit. Amen. Thanks for praying with us.

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1: Every Tuesday, Millions of Monicas is a national ministry that meets at Nativity Catholic Church Chapel. 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

0: String one, the low E, that is your foundation. The low E is the thickest string. It is the heaviest. Every chord a guitar can make rests on this string being in tune. Your faith is the low E of your life. The thing that sits at the very bottom of you. Your belief about what this life is for, what you owe, what holds the universe together when science reaches the edge of its own explanation and shrugs. The people who tend to their faith in ordinary seasons do not come undone in extraordinary ones. They still hurt. They still sit in hospital waiting rooms asking unanswerable questions at 3 a.m. But they have a foundation to return to. The world will try to untune this string. Through busyness, through slow accumulation of a full schedule, a full inbox, a full life. Listen to me. Tend to your faith. Not just when you're broken, but when you're whole.
1: I love that. That is actually Eric Church, who is a country singer, giving a commencement speech up in North Carolina. And I just love that the whole premise of his speech was, you know, relying on that faith. Is that if you nurture that faith, when the rubber meets the road, when the hard times come, when you are in that emergency room, you have that faith to stand on and to nurture that faith. It's a great reminder to all of us, not just college, you know, graduates, but all of us to nurture that faith, because you never know when you're going to need it. You never know when it's going to sustain you. And of course, Jesus wants to be as close as he can to us in the good times and in the bad.

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right, so this is some good news for us here in America. It's kind of silly, but I think it's good. There's a new study out that says we have stopped littering. 34% has declined in America since 2020. Now, I wonder why that is. I wonder why maybe they just started measuring it in 2020, but maybe it's that we just care a little bit more now. I was a Girl Scout growing up, so I kind of had that instilled in me. Like, if I see some trash, I'm going to pick it up. And then I remember distinctly when I was a kid hearing that, you know, if you threw a cigarette out the window, because I grew up in the 80s, that's when people were doing that, threw it out the window, that it would take 25 years for that thing to degrade. And I always just thought, oh my gosh, 25 years from now? That will be like year 2000. And that stuck with me. I think if you know kind of how things affect other people around you, it does kind of affect your thoughts, or it did affect mine. And they also said that the reason why we're not littering as much as well is because of those roadways and waterways cleaning up programs. So we're more aware of it. So keep America beautiful. We're celebrating 250 years. Let's keep it up.

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1: 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My house feels so much lighter. I was actually looking for upliftment as I was tuning in with my little tuner on my record player. I thank you guys for what you're doing. 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

0: after he was born, we took him up before the church to have him dedicated. After the pastor kind of did his, you know, the customary thing, you know, dedicating babies, he got kind of serious at the end of it, and he said, "This child will be a voice for his generation." But it took 33 years for that word to come to pass. You know, I just want people to know that it doesn't always happen overnight. You know, it takes time. If you look back at Abraham, God promised him a son. It took 25 years for that to come to pass.
1: So that is Zach Williams' dad talking about what the pastor said when Zach was dedicated more than almost 45 years ago. But he said that the pastor said that Zach would be a voice for his generation. How cool is that? You know, but he also said that Zach didn't realize this until he was 33 years old. No coincidence on that number either. But how cool is it that, you know, God makes these plans? And I liken to say that if we can just get out of the way of trying to mess it up and let God do his thing, those plans are way better than any plans that we can ever make. You know, I was thinking about that the other day with my youngest son. You know, I never planned to have a fourth boy. If anything, a fourth girl, or girl to add as the fourth. But this fourth boy just expanded our family in such a beautiful way. He's such a firecracker, keeps us on our toes, keeps me and my husband young. But, you know, I never would have planned that. And he is an absolute blessing to our lives.

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All right. I know you're probably making your plans for the 4th of July. We are hoping that you will tune in to Spirit FM because it'll be a double play weekend all weekend long on Independence Day weekend. All of your favorite Christian artists, two songs from them. So crank up the tunes on the 4th of July all the way through the 6th for your barbecue, your parade, or just hanging around the house and celebrating the USA with your Spirit FM.

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0: big thank you to our day sponsor today. That's Michelle Hardy. She sponsored this entire day of Spirit FM. And she has said that this day is in thanksgiving for God's mercy, grace, and forgiveness. That is beautiful, Michelle. What a beautiful day it is as well. Thank you so much for sponsoring this entire day of Spirit FM.
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2: 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Growing up in Tampa Bay for me was always special. 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
1: How you doing? Welcome. It is commencement season, graduation season, so we're going to talk about the best advice you've ever heard for graduates. And it could be graduates of, you know, kindergarten, high school, to college, someone moving on to a new chapter in their lives by graduating some way, somehow. So if you've got a great piece of advice that you've heard, call 1-800-223-9286. You could text or call. Here's Naomi Raine.

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1: Graduation time is a time of closing one chapter and opening a new chapter. And, you know, you got your cap and gown, and you want a commencement speaker that is going to challenge you, that's going to give you something to take with you throughout the rest of your life. I remember one graduation speaker that I had went kind of political in a way that I didn't really appreciate at the time. But I think in general, it's probably best when you give people some big truths. You know what I mean? Like, we all have our you know, recent political struggles, stuff going on these days and what our current age is tackling. But it's so much cooler, I think, when you give people something that they can take with them throughout their whole lives. And I think Eric Church kind of did that. I don't know if you've heard his chord speech. He basically breaks down the strings on a guitar as foundations for your life, you know, the different aspects of what you build your life on, the chord of your life, so to speak. I'll play a little bit later, but if you have a commencement speaker or even some really cool graduation advice that you heard that you'd love to share, I'd love to hear it. You could text or call if you want, 1-800-223-9286.

0: 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We've got a special 40th anniversary Spirit FM Mass that they're holding, we're holding, at Christ the King Catholic Church right here next door to the studios on South Del Mabry in Tampa. We would love to see you there, and we would love to have you join us at a reception afterwards. The bishop is going to be there, so come on by and celebrate 40 years of Spirit FM with all of us from Spirit FM.
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1: I'm no expert at giving commencement addresses. I've never given a commencement address. Hint, hint. High school where I went. But I think if you are of a music background, or in this case, it's a country music background, and you are known for singing songs, bringing music into your speech just seems like a natural fit. And I'm not sure I've definitely, you know, never encountered a speech so tied in with a guitar that is also awesome life advice. But Eric Church, I think, kind of pulled it off. So he's a big country star, and he gave the commencement address at North Carolina, the Tar Heels, I believe. And he went through all the strings on a guitar and explained how each of the strings of the guitar correspond to aspects of your life. Now, I'm not going to play the whole speech because I think it's like 15 minutes or something. And, you know, we're music radio. We got to keep it tight. But I'm going to play you the part where he talks about the bottom string, the E string, the thickest string.
2: And I'm going to break it down for you right now and tell you about your strings, okay? String one, the low E, that is your foundation. The low E is the thickest string. It is the heaviest. Every chord a guitar can make rests on this string being in tune. Your faith is the low E of your life. The thing that sits at the very bottom of you. Your belief about what this life is for, what you owe, what holds the universe together when science reaches the edge of its own explanation and shrugs. The people who tend to their faith in ordinary seasons do not come undone in extraordinary ones. They still hurt. They still sit in hospital waiting rooms asking unanswerable questions at 3 a.m. But they have a foundation to return to. The world will try to untune this string through busyness, through slow accumulation of a full schedule, a full inbox, a full life. Listen to me. Tend to your faith, not just when you're broken, but when you're whole. String two.
1: And he goes on from there with all the strings. But how awesome is that? How great is that? And I love what he says at the end. What was it? Let me go back and play that part. Let me see if I can catch it.
2: Not just when you're broken, but when you're whole.
1: Tending to your faith, not just when you're broken, but when you're whole. 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

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Sounds exciting, right? 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It doesn't sound exciting, but it actually is exciting. 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
1: Hey, we're talking about great advice for commencement, for graduates. Doesn't have to be, you know, part of a big speech or anything like that. But I was thinking just now, and here's one, and it's kind of like, I'm going to tell you what it is, and you're going to be like, of course, Fernando, of course. Don't take a break on your faith when you head off to college or whenever, you know, whatever your next step is. Don't lose your faith. Don't put it on pause, because that's valuable time that you can grow in grace, that you can grow as a Christian. So it's important. It takes a little bit of work initially because you have to connect with the different groups. Like, for example, if you're going to college, you have to like do a little bit of research and be like, okay, there's a Catholic group, there's a this group, there's a that group, you know, depending on what your, you know, particular faith is. But I'll tell you what, once you make that connection, it can be so valuable in the midst of an academic world that, let's be honest, is sometimes hostile to faith. You know, but if you find other people that are on campus, that are, you know, sticking with their faith, that are trying to grow in Christ, you can find strength through those people and come out of college with not just your faith intact, a stronger faith.
0: Good music, that's good for you. Good for you.
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0: 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With Spirit.
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1: Talking about advice for this year's graduates. And I mentioned earlier that, you know, you need to stay tied into your faith. And that's a big one. And that's, you know, probably one you'll hear from a lot of people of faith that, you know, it's important to stick with it. Real talk, I didn't, in a way. I mean, I still believed the same stuff, but I wasn't practicing it in the way I should have. And thank God, you know, after I got out of college, or actually later in my college career, I reconnected, you know, and it's a beautiful thing to be able to live through something like that and to understand that God gave you the mercy to come back, you know? And I think that's a mercy and an opportunity that he gives us in general, that we can always come back to him, you know? And I think that's encouraging. So let's say that's another piece of wisdom for our graduates, that it's never too late to come back. And that's advice you can carry with you throughout the rest of your life. His arms are always open.

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1: This is a very active time of year for families. Hey, it's Fernando. Thanks so much for tuning in. It's something that some people call Maycember. It's a lot. It can be a lot. It can be overwhelming. So how do you survive Maycember as a parent? Well, I'm not a parent myself, but Abby is, and she wrote this awesome article where she went through different tips that you can use to survive the Maycember gauntlet. And we're going to take a look at it coming up after Toby Mac. Right now, we got Bay Turner.
2: Should have been long gone now, yeah. Should them be living

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1: Does everything feel urgent? That may be how you feel now in the midst of May-cember, the May craziness with the kiddos, you know, coming out of school and all the related child activities and stuff. It gets the name May-cember, and it can be real crazy. But actually, Abby wrote an article on iMom about helping you escape the craziness, about helping you not have to live out that craziness, but instead live out May-cember in a way that, you know, helps you be less stressed about it, because it can easily cascade into something that's overwhelming. So one thing she says is to name your priorities. So listen to what she says. She uses a great analogy here. Example, analogy, example. I don't know. Maybe both or either. If everything feels important, consider the imagery of rocks in a jar. Your most important things are big rocks, and everything else is a tiny pebble. If you put the big rocks in your jar first, the tiny pebbles can fill in the extra space that's left. But if you put the tiny pebbles in first, there's no way the big rocks will fit. So she's talking about priorities, you know? Think about the things that you actually need to get done in this season that are absolutely crucial. And you work your way down the list from there. Start with the big rocks. Start with the non-negotiables. Start with the things that absolutely, positively, you know, there's no argument about it, need to get done in this season. And then you can start naming the things that are less of a priority. And you may find that, hey, trying to do everything is not working. So we got to focus on more big rocks and not worry so much about the tiny pebbles, right? And it can be a hard process to do that. But I'd encourage you to, you know, talk it over with your spouse and with your family, with your kids, if they're mature enough to understand this. You know, what are those big rocks that we really want to make sure are in our jars?

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0: I recently traveled to Italy, and even before I stepped on the plane, I could feel God preparing my heart. Hi, I'm Olivia from Middays here at Spirit FM. That trip became so much more than travel. It was a pilgrimage. It was a chance to step away from the noise of everyday life and to make space for prayer and reflection. I found myself thinking a lot about the saints, St. Francis, St. Catherine, St. Rita. They were all real people who trusted God through struggles and suffering. Their faith wasn't perfect, but it was faithful, and that gave me hope. Being in Rome reminded me that our Catholic faith is so much bigger than our daily routines. It connects us to generations of believers, all seeking to know Christ more deeply. We're all on a pilgrimage in some way. Maybe yours is caring for your family, or walking through something hard, or just showing up for Mass. Whatever God is leading you to do today, keep walking with Him. And keep living with Spirit.
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1: May is a crazy month for families. There's a lot going on with the kids, and it gets the name Maycember, which is kind of, you know, a term that strikes fear in the hearts of parents. Okay, maybe it doesn't. That's a little dramatic, but it's intense. There's a lot to do. And actually, Abby wrote an article for iMom with some tips that can maybe help you navigate your Maycember without losing your mind. One is to shift what you can to a slower month. Now, specifically, that means, you know, just, well, it's pretty self-explanatory. If there are things in your month of May that can be moved to June or even July, make the move. You know, declutter your schedule. Just like decluttering your life, you know, putting stuff in organized containers and stuff is so good and so sought after, and it, you know, eases the mind for certain people. Decluttering your schedule can do the same thing. When you look at that Google Calendar and you're like, oh my gosh, it's not thing after thing after thing, it can really be a nice way to not just make it through Maycember, but really thrive through Maycember. So move those things that can be moved.

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We can pray for you, and we want to pray for you. 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
1: It's a crazy time of year. Parents call it May-cember. But how do you cut through the craziness and make sure that you don't lose your mind? Well, Abby has got some tips. She wrote an article for iMom a while back. And there's good stuff here, applicable stuff here. One thing she says is decide and move on. So she said that she waited until the last minute to RSVP to a friend's wedding one May because she didn't want to accept that she couldn't make it. So she spent a month trying to figure out how to make it work with her kids' schedules, and that just piled stress on top of the guilt she was already feeling. So if you need to make an okay decision now to avoid making the perfect decision too late, then make the decision now. I know it's easier said than done, but some things are just, it's okay to choose the okay decision now if you're going to be too late with the perfect decision. That's actually an analogy that she uses in the article, which I recommend.

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1: If you are a country music superstar and people know you for playing music, specifically playing music on a guitar, and you're asked to speak at a university commencement, you would do well to tie music into your commencement address. Well, Eric Church did that, and then some. He tied in the strings on a guitar to the foundational pieces of our life. And I've only heard part of it, but the part I did hear, pretty awesome. Here is where he talks about the very first string, the largest string, the E string.
2: And I'm going to break it down for you right now and tell you about your strings, okay? String one, the low E, that is your foundation. The low E is the thickest string. It is the heaviest. Every chord a guitar can make rests on this string being in tune. Your faith is the low E of your life. The thing that sits at the very bottom of you. Your belief about what this life is for, what you owe, what holds the universe together when science reaches the edge of its own explanation and shrugs. The people who tend to their faith in ordinary seasons do not come undone in extraordinary ones. They still hurt. They still sit in hospital waiting rooms asking unanswerable questions at 3 a.m. But they have a foundation to return to. The world will try to untune this string. Through busyness, through slow accumulation of a full schedule, a full inbox, a full life. Listen to me. Tend to your faith. Not just when you're broken, but when you're whole. String two.
1: And then he goes on from there. Tend to your faith, not just when you're broken, but when you're whole too. That's beautiful. If you've got some awesome commencement, some awesome graduate advice that you'd like to share that you've heard or maybe, you know, comes from your own experience, 1-800-223-9286. 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
1: Welcome to the show. Sorry I sound weird. It's the allergies. The allergies are getting to me. I have to take my allergy medicine. Anyway, I would love to hear some of your graduate advice, some of your advice for our graduates, whether they be kindergarten graduates, high school graduates, college graduates, whatever it may be. I just shared part of Eric Church's commencement address at North Carolina, and he did a pretty good job. He tied in all the strings of a guitar to the foundational principles of our lives. And it was great because, you know, he had the guitar there. He was playing it, you know. If you're known for music and you're getting asked to speak at a commencement, tying in music to your speech makes a lot of sense. But if you have a little bit of advice that maybe you picked up from your commencement speaker or something that you've just picked up from life that our graduates should know, love to hear from you. 1-800-223-9286. You can text or call.

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1: Ready to take a trip back into the Wayback Machine? 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That's Danger Zone, by the way, from Top Gun. 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
1: Commencement season. So there's a lot of commencement addresses, I imagine, making waves on social media and media in general. That Eric Church speech that he gave at North Carolina about the guitar and the different strings. I played a bit of that. And I asked, you know, what great commencement advice would you give graduates today? And one of the things that I would say, if I ever get, you know, asked to provide some advice formally from my high school, hint, hint, Fernando's high school, don't disconnect from your faith in college. Don't do it. It's going to be tempting. It's going to be tempting because you're going to be on your own and you're going to be able to pursue the things that you want to pursue and spend your time the way you want to spend it. But part of that time should be connecting with other people that share your faith on campus. When I was in college, I had a period where I didn't stop believing my faith, but I didn't live it as much as I should have. You know, there was a lull there. And frankly, it was a missed opportunity. It could have been a time of growth and grace. And, you know, it wasn't at that point. Later on in college, I reconnected and stuff. But don't take a break from your faith in college. If anything, double down on your faith in college.
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1: Well, graduates, are you ready for my commencement address? No, I'm not going to give you a commencement address, but it is commencement address season. We talked about the Eric Church speech that he gave about the guitar and the different strings on the guitar. Good stuff. If you haven't listened to it yet, I still haven't listened to the whole thing, but that first part, I mean, where he talks about the E string being your faith, and I mean, definitely worth checking out. I think I found it on the Today Show website. You can probably find the whole thing on there. As far as advice that I would give to graduates, I mentioned earlier, you know, don't take a break on your faith, but also take the opportunity in college to really find that thing that you're really passionate about. I think the sooner you find out what that is, and it may take a lot of time, it may take years before you figure it out. Maybe it'll be, you know, until you're out of college. That's when you figure it out. But if you can find what that thing is earlier, it's better for you, because then you can plan your life around that. And it has to be that thing that really, really animates you, really, that you're really passionate about. And what's cool, too, is when you grow up and maybe you do a job that's not exactly the thing that you want to be passionate about, you can still bring that passion with you. I forgot who said, like, bring your passion with you. It might have been, what's that guy's name? The Dirty Jobs guy. But you could definitely do that. You know, you have your job. And then you take the passion with you and maybe even use the passion to fuel the job that you're doing. If you're not doing something that's directly in your passion zone, you know?

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And that means back-to-back songs from your favorite Spirit FM artists all weekend long. 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He's Corey Asbury.

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1: You know, in college, we're talking about, like, commencement advice and advice for graduates. I had a time in college, I mentioned this earlier, where I kind of didn't practice my faith as much as I should have. You know, I didn't really walk the walk as much as I should have. I believed the same stuff, but I just didn't walk with Christ as closely as I could and I should have in that time. It kind of brings to mind that it's never too late to come back. You know what I mean? And that's a good lesson for any time in life, not just, you know, when someone graduates from school. It's a good lesson for all of us that, you know, wherever life takes you, after you take off the cap and gown and go off to college or into college or depending on what you're graduating from, and things get messy and you go down a wrong path and you regret going down it, don't feel like you need to keep spiraling downward. Don't feel like you need to stay there, because you don't and you shouldn't. God's arms are open, and nothing you do is going to make him close them.
2: Hi, I'm Greg Schutte, director of Marriage Works Ohio, Catholic therapist and author of the Building a Eucharistic Marriage course. 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

All right, let's start with a deep breath. You ready? Breathe in and out. Today we are in the Gospel of John once again, chapter 16, verses 32 through 33. I am not alone, because the Father is with me. I have told you this so that you might have peace in me. Christ's desire for you is peace. And he offers us his peace. And that's the peace that we receive through his grace. You know, you could say as you go through life, one of the things you value more as you get older is peace. I don't have any study to back that up or anything like that, but I suspect it's true. And I suspect that's some of the wisdom that God gives us with age. That peace is precious and worth protecting. And ultimate peace is found in him. In the name of the Father, and of the Son, and of the Holy Spirit, Lord God, help us to dwell in your peace and to protect your peace in our lives. Lord, we pray for Mateo, that he finishes the school year strong, and all those finishing the school year. We pray for Ruth, for Ruth's job search, and all those, you know, searching for a job. We pray for Roger's mental health and all those battling a mental health situation. We pray for Lourdes' recovery. We lift up Mike. We pray for a greater respect of all human life, an end to war in our world. We pray for our first responders and our military for wisdom and protection. We pray for all those we've been asked to pray for or promised to pray for, and all those who have no one to pray for them. In the name of the Father, and of the Son, and of the Holy Spirit. Amen.

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1: Welcome to the show. It is that time of year for parents. May-cember, the craziness of May with the kids and getting them to all those places they need to go. How do you cut through the madness and salvage your sanity? Abby actually has some tips. She wrote an article for iMom a while back. Good stuff in there. We'll take a look after Lauren Daigle. Right now, we got Rachel Purcell. Have church.

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1: May-cember is what we are in. May is kind of a crazy time for parents, you know, getting kids to all those events at the end of the year and, you know, gearing up for summer and everything like that. But Abby wrote an article for iMom a while ago where she kind of helps you keep your mind in the midst of May-cember. You know, keep sane. And one thing she says is name your priorities. And she gives the example of, well, I'll just read this portion. If everything feels important, consider the imagery of rocks in a jar. Your most important things are big rocks, and everything else is a tiny pebble. If you put the big rocks in the jar first, the tiny pebbles can fill in the extra space that's left. But if you put the tiny pebbles in first, there's no way the big rocks will fit. So, in other words, keep the important things, and if something is not a priority, maybe reassess whether it needs to happen. You know, keep the really important stuff, identify and make sure the important stuff gets in that jar before putting the small stuff in. You know, because it's not all created equal in terms of, like, you know, the stuff you have to do for May-cember. Some of it's frankly less important than others. And it's okay to prioritize things that way. Keep you sane. Here's Pat Barrett.

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1: It's Maycember time. Excuse me. These allergies really got me. I don't know if they're getting you, but they're getting me. Maycember is a busy time for parents. There's a lot to do, a lot of shuttling around of kids and activities and all that kind of stuff. It can drive you crazy. Well, Abby wrote an article for iMom a while back that gives you basically pointers to not lose your mind in the midst of Maycember. And one of the things she suggests is shift what you can to a slower month. And it's exactly what it sounds like. You know, there's certain things that you are planning to do in May that probably don't have to be done in May. You know, that's just kind of where they fall in the calendar. Can they be moved to June? Can they be moved to July? You know, not to put it off indefinitely, but, you know, is it something that has to happen in the midst of the Maycember craziness? And if the answer to that question is no, we'll move it, right? That makes sense. It may save you a lot of stress. Here's Andrew Ripp.

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1: It is May-cember time. That means we are in that time of the year that may be just the craziest season for parents and kids, just in general, of the whole year. And Abby actually wrote an article for iMom, helping parents navigate the craziness and not lose their mind, which I think is, it's a very good target, I think, for an article. Here's one of the things she says in it. Decide and move on. And listen to the example that she gives. I waited until the last minute to RSVP to a friend's wedding one May because I didn't want to accept that I couldn't make it. I spent a month trying to figure out how to make it work with my kids' schedules, and that just piled stress on top of the guilt I was feeling. She goes on to say, don't let lingering decisions take more mental space than they need. If it's something that you're probably not going to be able to make it to, it's better to make that decision early and take it off your plate rather than trying to scramble to keep it on your plate, right? Doing all the things is not an option for any of us. We have to prioritize, we have to choose, and sometimes we have to RSVP, no thank you. And that's okay.

0: Big thanks to today's day sponsor, Michelle Hardy, and she is sponsoring today. She says, in thanksgiving for God's mercy, grace, and forgiveness. Great reason to sponsor a day. Michelle, thanks so much for being our day sponsor.
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1: 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That's Danger Zone, by the way, from Top Gun. 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

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It was really fun. It was just so cool to talk to someone local in the community, right? And then she was talking about business underwriting and how, yeah, if they have to hire an AC guy, you might as well hire someone who has the same values. 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

you can find information anywhere, and that's been true for a long time. But now you can find accurate information just about anywhere. Hi, I'm Francesca. Thanks for listening to Spirit FM tonight. There are these new AI chatbots, and they are Christian, and they're meant to be your pal, your buddy, the person you turn to when you need help with whatever it is in life, and you want it to have a Christian overview. And the Lord can work through that, and He does work through that, but just because you have access to a Christian teaching or a Christian advice, it's not the same as understanding it, as truly meaning it. It's just the same as if you were to go to Google and search, what should I think about blah, blah, blah, blah, blah. Like, obviously, don't do that. Google is going to tell you a lot of things. If you were to do that, it would tell you something. But then it's up to you, your relationship with the Lord. It's your opportunity to discern, is this what I believe? And it's your opportunity to decide, is this what I want to understand?

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So in a week, all right, next Tuesday, May 26th at 11 a.m., we're going to have the special anniversary mass for Spirit FM for our 40th birthday. It's going to be at Christ the King Catholic Church on Southdale Mabry, which is right next to the Spirit FM studio. Bishop Gregory Parks is going to be the main celebrant of this mass, and we would love for you to be there to celebrate 40 years of Spirit. And if you're like, hey, that's the middle of a Tuesday, I can't make it. I get it. You can also listen to it right here on Spirit FM.

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1: 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That's Danger Zone, by the way, from Top Gun. 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
1: 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Growing up in Tampa Bay for me was always special. We had sunshine, sports, and Spirit FM. Back in middle school, I had a really long commute downtown, and Spirit FM was always with us. 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And looking back, these are the moments that taught me what it was to live with Spirit. 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

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And that is the most important with our relationship with the Lord. Hey, I'm Francesca. 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Sometimes there are conversations that the Lord is ready to have with us, but we are avoiding. We're not ready to talk about it. We're not ready to deal with it. We're not ready to do it. And by us rejecting the Lord and His goodness, we're letting Him suffer. So it begs the question, what conversation are you avoiding with the Lord? 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But are you ready to have the honest conversation?

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